0: Also home of the Breakfast Club. I am Trey White. Got Kehlani coming up next. Also Timbs and Kendrick Lamar. And we are getting closer to our 15th annual welcome affair. It is going down Tuesday, June 30th at the Orpheum. Johnny Gill's performing. Michelle, Sean Millie, and BJ So Cole. Your only way in is to win. We are halfway through the week, which means Saturday, we are back out in the streets giving you multiple chances to win passes to be in the building. Our first stop will be at Vogue Salon out there in Hammond, and then we're going to be at Premier Toyota of New Orleans and then Premier Honda. You can get all of those ticket stop locations, the times, the addresses, everything right now at Q93.com. I'm going to tell you what's going down on my timeline. That's coming up next at 7:40.
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0: 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I'll tell you who and what's going down on my timeline. It's coming up next.
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2: All right, so Floyd Mayweather is facing two felony charges in Vegas tied to an alleged bad check used to purchase a luxury watch. Now, prosecutors say that Floyd is charged with theft and passing a check without sufficient funds. Now, this case is set to head back to court in

0: trailer set at a funeral, and he says that the album will reflect another chapter of his life and growth as an artist, and we can expect a new single from Rod Wave really soon. And lastly, speaking of new music, Future has set his new project called The Real Me. Now, we don't know when the project will be coming out, who's on the album, how many songs will be there, but this will be Future's first solo album in nearly 2 years. So yeah, Rod Wave and Future's got some new music heating up just in time for the summer. 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

All right, SZA kicking off the Hot 8 at 8 tonight. Of course, we are counting down the most requested songs of the day. These are the songs that you want to hear over and over again. Right now at number 7 inside the countdown is Johnny Venus. It's called I Want You Back. It's Q93.

0: 888 right here on Q93 New Orleans, number one for hip-hop and R&B. I got you with the most requested song of the day. That is coming up next. Also at 840, your ticket stop locations. I got them for you so you can win your free passes to go to our welcome affair.
1: Man, what sham, you heard me? This is that boy, a.k.a. P-Bay, you heard me? Ryan, you heard me? Downtown representative, you heard me? Checking in from Minnesota, you heard me? Y'all already know what time it is, you heard me? Been out here 20 years since Katrina. Man, I miss y'all, you heard me? Keep the airwaves popping, baby. Y'all already know, Night Wall for life. Yeah.
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1: 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It don't even matter what time it is. Presidential roller, RM, wait. Whenever I find time, it's okay.

0: I am Trey White. Coming up, Kendrick and SZA with Luther. I got Bruno Mars on the way. And Future with Like That. All right, so this Saturday, we are back out in these streets giving you multiple chances to win passes to our Welcome Affair, which is going down June 30th. That's the Tuesday at the Orpheum with Johnny Gill, Michelle, Sean Milley, and BJ So Cole. 15 years of our Welcome Affair, and I'm telling you, this is going to be our best one yet. All right, so you can kick off your Saturday morning with us in Hammond. We're going to be at Vogue Salon from 8 a.m. until 10. And then we're going to be at Toyota of New Orleans from 11 a.m. until 1. And then closing out Saturday from 2 to 4, we're going to be in the East at Premier Honda. You can get all of the ticket stop locations right now at Q93.com. But make sure you pull up so you can win your free passes to our Welcome Affair.
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2: You make me feel so good. Better than I would by myself, or if I was with somebody else. 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Yeah.

0: Breakfast Club. I'm Trey White. Coming up next, Chris Brown. I got Tim's on the way, plus Rich Homie Quan. And Juneteenth is going down on Friday. And I want to know, what does Black excellence look like to you? I think Black excellence can mean so many different things. But one thing that I can put into perspective here in Louisiana and New Orleans, I should say, is the fact that there are so many Black-owned restaurants and Black-owned businesses here. I travel a lot and I go to different cities, and there are not a lot of Black-owned places. So I think that's really good. Oh, what does Black excellence look like to you? Hit me up, 260-9393. You can also use the Talkback mic on the iHeartRadio app.
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Black excellence, that means being perfect in your lifestyle and achieving your goals without anybody doubting you or not believing in what you can do.

0: Q93 New Orleans, number one for hip hop and R&B, also home of the Breakfast Club. I am Trey White. Coming up, I got Tim's What You Need. Asada Renee is after that, also at the top of the hour. Let's throw in some SZA. And my question to you tonight, you know, as we celebrate Juneteenth on Friday, what does black excellence look like to you?
1: Black excellence to me looks like positivity, uplifting, motivation, empowerment. Black excellence is overcoming barriers and achieving on a higher level.
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0: 92.3. Oh. 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
1: Turn my headphone down a little bit. Yeah.

0: Q93 New Orleans, number one for hip hop and R&B, also home of the Breakfast Club. I am Trey White, BJ So Cold. Pump It Up is coming up next. Also, I got New Black and Leon Thomas with All That Matters, and Kelly Rowland with a throwback. Juneteenth is going down on Friday, and my question to you tonight is really simple. What does black excellence look like to you? Is it the fact that we've got black-owned restaurants here in the Crescent City and they're employing thousands of people? Is black excellence, I mean, it's just so vague. I just think it means a lot of different things. But what does it mean to you?
1: Oh, my God. I love that question. Oh, man. Black excellence for me looks like the community coming together and just making overall peace. Our city is so crazy right now. So black elegance is collaborative, community involvement, youth uplifting. I mean, there are so many different ways we can go to just, from an overall standpoint, uplift each other. That's what black excellence looks like for me.
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1: What's the topic? All right, so Floyd Mayweather is facing two felony charges in Vegas tied to an alleged bad check used to purchase a luxury watch. Now, prosecutors say that Floyd is charged with theft and passing a check without sufficient funds.

0: the trailer set at a funeral, and he says that the album will reflect another chapter of his life and growth as an artist, and we can expect a new single from Rod Wave really soon. And lastly, speaking of new music, Future has set his new project called The Real Me. Now, we don't know when the project will be coming out, who's on the album, how many songs will be there, but this will be Future's first solo album in nearly 2 years. So yeah, Rod Wave and Future's got some new music heating up just in time for the summer. You can check out these stories, plus see what else is going down on my timeline right now at q93.com/Trey. Yo, what's good?
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0: And I just want to give a shout out to myself because I'm really that girl. I'm that girl. Yeah, you already know we only roll to nothing but cute. 9 to 3.
1: Hey, we appreciate you. I got Trey Songz coming up. Also, LMA with a throwback right now. Here's J. Cole and PJ. It's called Legacy.

0: 293 New Orleans, number one for hip-hop and R&B, also home of The Breakfast Club. I am Trey White. Coming up next, Flagboy Giz, we outside. Drake, Janice, STFU, also Wale and Miguel with a throwback. All right, so our welcome affair, it is going down Tuesday, June 30th at the Orpheum. It's the official kickoff to Essence. We've got an all-star lineup this year. Johnny Gill's performing. Michelle, BJ So Cold, Sean Millie, and your only way in is to win. And Saturday, we are going to be at three different places so you can win your free tickets to our welcome affair. We're going to start it off in Hammond at Vogue Salon and then Toyota of New Orleans and then closing out the afternoon at Premier Hyundai from 2 to 4 at 11801 I-10 East Service Road, okay? Get all of the ticket stop locations right now so you can win your free passes to our welcome affair at Q93.com.
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0: Breakfast Club. I am Trey White, about to get on out of here. Appreciate you listening to the show. We'll be back again tomorrow on your Friday Eve, right at 7 o'clock. Enjoy the rest of your night.
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1: 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Shay Diddy here. The Breakfast Club is kicking off at 5:30 this morning. 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
1: 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Giving a shout out for everybody. 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Yeah.
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0: 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She girl Shay Diddy. 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
4: 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President Roller, RM, wait. 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
2: Every day I wake up, man, I wake up in the morning. Morning, morning.
0: You up and highly favored with the world's most dangerous morning show.
2: In the morning.
0: It's the Breakfast Club.

0: DJ Envy, Jeff Hilary, Charlamagne Tha God. We are the Breakfast Club. Lauren LaRose is here as well. We got a special guest in the building.
1: Yes, indeed.
0: Noah De Barroso. Did I say it right?
2: Yes, you did.
0: Okay.
2: How are you, DJ?
0: Welcome.
2: Noah. How you doing? Good. We got Jeff Hilary in the building.
0: Now, Noah came in here and says, I just got one question to ask you, Envy. Are you really Dominican? I'm not Dominican. I am not Dominicano. I'm not. You don't know say
1: well,
0: I am
1: young
0: not.
1: Noah's never been to New York City. This is his first time in New York. So he said he met a lot of people here in the city that remind him of you.
0: It
1: so he met other Dominicans.
0: There, yes. People. But I am not Dominican. If I'm Dominican, you Dominican. Are you Dominican?
2: I'm not Dominican.
0: Okay, me neither.
1: But you are, though. Why you don't?
0: I'm not Dominican. Stop that. Why you
3: doing that? Like parades and everything.
2: Yes. I'm not Dominican.
1: No, gay pride, Dominican.
3: Yes.
1: You got a busy week.
2: Show that. Come on now.
0: How are you doing, young man?
2: I'm doing good. I'm ready to have a great, necessary conversation about everything I can think of. I'm ready.
1: Where do you want to start? Right. You tell us where you want to start. First of all, tell us a little bit about yourself.
2: Yeah, well, you know, thanks to Charlamagne, I have a podcast on iHeart, the same network here. My studio looks similar to this one, except it's not in the building. And we talk about misinformation, the black community, misinformation within not only the black community, but in all communities, politics, and things that we need to talk about that we really don't talk about enough at all.
1: It's called the Now You Know podcast.
2: Now You Know with Noah De Barroso. That's exactly right.
0: And you're 14 years old.
2: Yeah.
0: 14 years old.
2: Yes.
1: What got your interest into politics?
2: That is a good question. So not only like the ads you see like in Georgia being a swing state, but things like social media, misinformation on social media, it makes me so mad. Like I'm sure you see the stuff on Instagram that's just like blatantly not true. Mm-hmm. And that's kind of what I wanted to talk about a little bit is that you see so much misinformation. Like, for example, Joe Biden did nothing for black people or stuff like that that makes you so upset that you just have to speak up. And then when you speak up, I guess they clip it or whatever. And there you go.
3: Do you feel like your generation cares about politics?
2: Yes.
3: Enough?
2: Yes. More than they care more than the older generations because it is their future and they care, but they're often misguided, which is unfair to the young people because of the what they've been given, the hand they were dealt. And the social media that we're given, we have to clean it up and make it a good place.
0: How did you get into it so early? Like, what got you, like, so early into politics?
2: Yeah, like, just being on social media. That's why one thing I want to say is that it's just really important to put your children on social media. I will say that a lot of people will disagree.
0: We just had that conversation.
2: Yes, I had that conversation.
0: So break it down. Why do you think that?
2: I'm so happy about that because it is so important to have your kids on social media for the pure reason of this. So, for example, right, you see every day that you hear, oh, young people don't go outside no more.
1: Social media.
2: No. Let me tell you. So, young
3: Please
2: people don't
3: break it down.
2: Yeah, young people don't go outside no more. Young people don't play. I would rather young people be learning about economics than being outside. And the only way you can do that is being on social media, being on the phone. So if you're limiting yourself for the simple reason of it's different from how it used to be, it's ineffective. And it's like usually, and there are parents in the building, but usually most times, everything that you learn nowadays is on the phone, and it's not really. Often, I've learned more on the phone than school.
1: Well, I don't want children to be platform dependent, though, right? Like, I don't want them to just learn from YouTube. I don't want them to learn how to socialize on just social media. Like, you know, you have neighborhoods and, you know, local communities that used to shape, you know, people's childhoods.
2: Yeah.
1: Now the algorithms do it. Do we really want these techno lords to be in charge of shaping our kids' minds, Noah? Like, do I want Elon Musk shaping what you digest every day?
2: You try to get me mad by saying Elon.
1: No,
2: but I will say this. It's not that we should make them algorithm dependent, is that we shouldn't limit the algorithm to them. Like, for example, they tried to do a bill in Georgia banning people under 14 from social media. The reason I was so outspoken against it is because that is limiting everyone under 14 and limiting them to a certain amount of resources. So I wouldn't say make them algorithm dependent, just don't limit those resources.
0: I said parents have to be parents at the end of the day. Because outside of just politics, outside of those things, like I was saying earlier, my daughters dance. They find new dances by watching TikTok. And redoing it.
2: Mm-hmm.
0: But I'm, as a parent, I have to make sure that I'm on them to make sure they're not watching BS, that they're not watching things that can hurt them. They're not watching misinformation, things that are wrong. But yes, use it as a tool.
1: But what do you feel when you see these techno lords, as I call them, when you see these Silicon Valley executives, they don't even allow their own kids to get on social media because they know the impacts of social media.
2: That
1: the
2: is
1: people that

0: actually create these platforms, so, don't let their kids use them.
1: I would have to know the names of the specific people that are
0: Peter,
1: not.
0: Peter Thiel. He limits his kids to 1.5 hours a week.
1: Ain't he moving to Venezuela?
0: Yeah.
1: Seems like his lifestyle is a little fluctuant, so I don't really know. But I do know Elon Musk.
2: You know what?
1: Elon Musk's kids are on the platform. Elon Musk is the mother of his kids are on social media. So I'll say this:
2: complaining about him. They don't get no child support.
1: They don't get. So their only way to monetize is social media. So we can't limit their lifestyle. So
0: Jobs didn't let his kids use it.
1: When did he die? 2011. That was a long time ago. Now social media is an entirely different album. So what I will get what I'm trying to say is social media has a whole new revenue of information. We cannot limit the young people to that, because that's how really I got involved.
3: What about though, like when older people be like, yeah, but y'all need to like get outside and experience things to like really learn. Like, have you experienced something in real life where you were like, okay, this is why I also need to be like outside though?
1: I'm gonna be honest, no. Because, like, I learn more
0: that's
1: from social.
0: That's not true. No, your first viral moment, to me, the big viral moment was outside.
1: Outside. It's always going to be outside. But guess how I set it up? Email. Okay. DM. Etc. That's how you get there. That's how you get there.
3: But there are. The reason why I think, you know, that conversation gets pushed back is because there are kids who will just sit in the basement on stream.
1: Go
3: outside and experience things. Like, there's a, you got to balance.
1: The musty community.
3: Yeah.
1: That, we have to protect those that are willing to be on social media and outside.
4: That's your question.
1: What's up?
4: How often do you talk to Charlamagne?
1: I love Charlamagne. Charlamagne's awesome.
4: Charlamagne's very right into now. Musty people. Yes. Like, there's certain things that y'all connect on. Like, I don't know.
0: No, I'm with you. I don't like musty.
1: Yeah, no. Charlamagne be telling the truth.
2: Nobody just likes about musty people.
4: Musty kids is crazy.
2: But it's what rough. About the ways that social media affects, you know, these kids' mental space? You know what I mean? Like how it changes their moods, how it has
4: depression,
2: them,
4: anxiety,
2: suicide. And they're not confident, and you know what I mean?
1: Yeah.
2: Because they're measuring their success based on what they see.
1: Yeah.
2: But they're trying to, you know, it's hard for them to fit in because all they're doing is watching their peers succeed. Or, you know, what about if it affects them in those ways?
1: I think that is such a thing, like a what if, that you rarely see, and I could be wrong, but that you rarely see actually happen. And I think it's healthy dialogue if we're on social media and saying, hey, this person graduated at 16. We follow those pages that are like Black Excellence pages that are like, this kid graduated with a whatever IQ, a 150 IQ, 119 IQ. That creates healthy dialogue about what is out there that you can't see up the street, down the street. And it brings you outside of your community. Let's say I want to get a chopped cheese. I don't know where to get a chopped cheese out here. So you go on TikTok, and let's say there's a kid in the Bronx, right, who has his parents' chopped cheese shop. He might be able to show me the chopped cheese shop via TikTok that he wouldn't be able to do within the limits of his community.
0: Yeah, I don't have a problem using it for communication. You know what I mean? I think that when people use it for actual information and then don't do any other research. See, the reason that you can get on social media, Noah, and know that there's misinformation, because you're actually informed via other ways. You read a lot.
1: Yes.
0: Yeah.
1: Yes.
4: All right, we have more with Noah De Barrasso. When we come back, don't move. It's The Breakfast Club. Good morning.
5: The Breakfast Club.
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0: Jess Hilarious, Charlamagne Tha Guy. We are The Breakfast Club. Lauren LaRose is here with us as well. We're still kicking it with Noah DeBarrasso. Charlamagne?
1: Let me ask you a question. What age does auntie start? I heard you say the
2: auntie. I was literally going to ask you that. And like, what is auntivity?
3: It's okay.
1: Toughest question I asked today.
2: Explain what auntivity is. Like, when you see her, you be like, oh, that's an auntie.
3: So for me.
1: He's 14, by the way.
3: When I'm in New York. What I want to make clear about auntie is that, yes, when you see a black woman educating you, you're automatically auntie. But when you see people every day in the community, whether they're community leaders, they could be Latino community leaders, Asian community leaders, those are all aunties. I think auntie is more of a respect role than an age thing. But I will give you a number. I will give you a number. Okay. I do believe auntie, and auntie is not derogatory. I hate that we make that derogatory. Right. I think after 37 or 40, you become auntie.
1: Oh, so you're not auntie yet?
2: He thought you was auntie, like drag us. That's why he pointed that out.
4: Would you say I'm a big sis or auntie?
1: How old do you think she is,
3: first of all? Jess Hilarious is 29, and she will always be 29.
4: You know what? Thank you, Noah.
1: Young Riz. Young Riz in the building.
3: I will say cousin crossing auntie.
4: Period.
3: Because you're not necessarily at the cookout talking to the cousin. You're going to be with the aunties, like learning to be the next generation of aunties. That's so that's where I'm going to start.
0: And what about Lauren over there? She's a little older.
3: Cousin. That's cousin. Educated cousin. Educated cousin.
2: Period. First of all.
4: And we both 34, by the
2: way. Yeah, I'm like a couple months older. Okay.
3: But if when I walk in, I will say automatically auntie in my mind. So, yeah, but cousin, you know.
4: Okay, thank you. I don't have no problem being an auntie. I don't care.
3: And, you know, I call everybody auntie. Like, I don't care if you're a congressman. Sometimes my people say, you have a congresswoman.
2: It's a respect.
3: Yeah, it is. And they'll say, you have to call her vice president. No, I'm going to call her auntie. Like the Kamala Harris interview on Now You Know. The whole time she was called auntie, she loved it.
4: She loved it.
3: And the team was like, "Hey, you should call her Madam Vice President." I'm like, "Probably not." But
2: sometimes you have to ask though, because some older women don't like being called auntie.
3: Yes, you do have to ask.
1: Has trust in the media collapsed because journalists failed the public, or because politicians or these techno lords convinced people not to trust facts?
3: Yeah. Okay. We're taught to automatically, if something is coming from mainstream media, we're taught to not believe it. So just because something comes from mainstream media does not mean it's not true. That's why I encourage people to do their own research, because right now we're told mainstream media equals false. And for whatever reason, I see everyone try to fight the establishment. The establishment needs to be fought, but everything's not the establishment. Mm-hmm. And so when we see people say, hey, this is true, this isn't true, this isn't true, just Google it. Just Google it. It's like Google's not going to lie to you. Google's not controlled by anyone that's I think that's nonsense. And that goes into misinformation.
1: What did you think of the UFC Freedom 250 event?
3: I think a lot of stuff that Trump does is so tacky. And that you stop hearing about it. Like, I heard virtually nothing about it. It's supposed to be this big event. Like, have some people. Was Jake Paul there? I don't even know.
1: I don't know.
3: I don't know anything about this event because it's so relevant. Like, he's starting to do so much that people are like, okay, what's next?
4: Like, whatever.
3: Yeah.
4: Nobody's even paying attention
3: it's
4: anymore.
3: It's tacky. Mm-hmm. It is tacky.
1: But that's good and bad, though, because some of these things we should be paying attention to. Like, it is mind-boggling to me that it's not more people in the streets, you know, protesting and causing holy hell over some of the things this guy is doing.
3: But I don't want us to be that's exactly right. I don't want us to be, when I say that, I say I don't want us to be immune to what he's doing. Mm-hmm. So when I say that's tacky, I mean, like, I don't want us to be, like, we're kind of immune to his stunts. I don't want us to become immune to his policies.
1: Mm-hmm. You ever think to yourself, what are white people going to do about all this? What are white people going to do about all of this craziness that's going on in their country?
3: I'm sorry, did you say what are white people going to do?
1: What are white people going to do? That's what I think every time I hear Donald Trump do something, because I'm like, well, what are white people going to do about it?
3: I think it's less white people, more of the white people within our parties. So I think, like, our DNC figures are like, how dare you? And it's like, can you do something? Can you fight? Like, can you stand
2: up? Like, this shit, people. Like, you know what y'all capable of.
3: And I think it is an interesting dialogue. Also, shout out to like, the TikTok creators that say this, like, To Raw, To Real, everyone like that, is, like, standing up and saying, like, hey, what are you doing? I think telling us that, hey, we're going to sit back. I think the black community is saying, we're going to sit back and watch this happening. I think that is an interesting conversation to have. What are white people going to do? That's a really good question.
1: What are white people going to do about it?
3: Like, that is such an interesting question. What are white people going to do about it? I don't know.
1: Because, listen,
3: I'm not white. I don't know.
1: You see,
3: white people.
1: But that's my point, right? You see what they're doing to us in the South.
3: Yes.
1: Right? With the redistricting and everything else. They've weakened our voting power.
3: Yes.
1: And this country has always worked for them, right? even in all of its flaws, it's always worked for them. It's designed to work for the people that it worked for. What happens when it's no longer designed to work for the people that it worked, that it's designed to work for?
3: I think they're going to be in uproar, and they're going to try to take over our party. Like, we're seeing so many angry white people act like Democrats and voting in our primaries, and they do not share our interests. Mm-hmm. So, like I said, the South Carolina auntie and white voter who lost their health care because of someone who they voted for, the ideologies are mismatched, and there's going to be a major clash within the Democratic Party about who gets to run it, who gets to make the decision.
1: Man. My guy Noah, man. Make sure
0: you for joining us.
1: Don't want to follow you, Noah.
3: Oh my God, follow me at Noah DeBarasso at KNOWADEBARASO. Instagram, Twitter, anywhere you can find it, and download that podcast because I want a season two. I really do.
1: I do have one question for you. It's too broad. Not too broad, but it's too limited to ask a 14-year-old because the sky's the limit for you.
3: I know what you're about to say.
1: What's your end goal in politics?
3: Yeah, I want to see people. And it doesn't even have to have my name on it. I just want to see people spreading the right information. Mm. Like the misinformation cycle that we're seeing on Instagram is scary. And the things that we're seeing that people like Angela Rye have combated and things like that. I see the end goal for me is making sure that policy gets done and the right people are getting, for example, like I think like stuff that are going on within the Democratic Party, some of that stuff is not the victory of the DNC people. Like, a lot of that is the organizers down in South Carolina and places like that that really do this work. So I just want the right people to get access to say that they have done certain things. And making sure that people around the country are heard and elevating other people through social media and things like that.
1: You have make sure you subscribe to the Now Absolutely. You Know podcast.
3: Charlamagne
1: you
3: done got me in trouble with some people now.
1: It's okay, Gavin. You need to come on the Now You Know podcast and sit with you. That's Period. What you need to do.
3: Right. Thank you. And shout out to Lauren LaRose, Jess Larris, DJ Amy, and Charlamagne.
1: My God.
0: Thank Breakfast you, Club, good morning.
4: I will be your auntie forever.
3: Really? Mm-hmm. Thank you. Jess Larris, can you come on the podcast?
4: I ain't talking about no politics, Noah. I'm not getting on there. All right, I will come on there.
3: All right.
4: But don't ask me nothing political.
0: If anybody that'll get you in trouble, is this lady right there. This auntie right there.
2: First of all, this lady, this auntie.
0: And if she has a shower cap on, hey, well, bonnet.
2: No, it's a scarf.
1: I got some social issues I'll tell you to ask her about.
4: All right.
2: Yeah. Talk to her about the motherhood and co-parenting.
0: It's the Breakfast Club. Good morning.
5: Call her how it is. Hendrix. I promise I swear. I'm there, Betty.

0: I like this show.
1: Wake up. Now let's begin.

0: Hey!
1: Yo.
2: Just hilarious. What's up? Charlamagne Tha God. Yo. Guess what? Oh, no. Today's Thursday. It's Thursday! Yes, it's Thursday. Good morning. How you feeling? Today is the day the New York Knicks parade, the ticket tape parade. Huge day today. They're expecting over 1 million people in New York City just for the parade. How crazy is that?
1: You excited?
2: I'm super duper excited. I tried to get a float in the parade. We tried everything to get a float, but the amount of people that were putting floats in the parade, I think they had a cap of a certain amount, and we just missed the cap by, like, I think one or two floats. So we couldn't get. I tried everything. I tried to call everybody to get in that parade this morning. It would have been a lot of fun. But salute to everybody heading out there this morning. I know the parade starts at 10 a.m. And if you're not from the New York, New Jersey, Connecticut area, let me tell you how big this is for the city. They already started shutting streets down. So Jess is going to be late because she has to go through some of the streets to get to work. So traffic this morning, usually there's no traffic. It takes me about, 25, 30 minutes to get to work. Today, it took a full 45 hour. There was so many cars on the road. Everybody that took a train to get to work, they said usually it's maybe a couple of people on the train this morning. Everybody said today it was packed.
1: Yeah, everybody got a story
2: today.
1: Wall-to-wall
2: people, just nothing but Knicks jerseys. But now the U.S. Open, which is the tennis match, is they have a game today, so that's packed out. Then everybody's in town for FIFA, so that's packed out. So it's just so much going on in the city.
1: Yeah, if you don't got to be in the city, stay out.
2: Yeah, right? So if you don't got to be in New York City, please stay out of the city. It's going to be like that this morning. And also, Jose Alvarado will be joining us. Of course, he's the point guard for the New York Knicks. He's from Brooklyn, so he's from hometown. This is his hometown, so he's going to be joining us this morning. We're going to be talking to him about everything that's going on. It's a lot to talk about, a lot to do today.
1: Yeah,
2: I'm excited. I'm not going to the parade. I'm not fighting 1 million people to get over there. They're expecting 1.5 million people.
1: You know Lauren's going to be over there.
2: Lauren's going?
1: Lauren said she was going. Eli's going.
2: It's going to be a lot of fun. Well, let's get the show cracking. All right, what we got?
1: We got Fat Joe.
2: Fat Joe? Start off with Joey Crack Eyes. Start off with Fat Joe. Let's go, New York. It's one of those days I want to see blue and orange all day. Congratulations to the New York Knicks. Jose Alvarado will be joining us in a second.

0: DJ Envy, Jess Larry, Charlamagne the Guy, we are the Breakfast
1: y'all
0: Club.
1: Start the same, y'all start this show the same time every morning?
0: Let's get in some front page news.
1: I thought it was different.
0: Now, a lot of people have been hitting me and saying we should be doing the soccer scores because soccer is the biggest sport in the world. So I'm going to do something. Now, how do you pronounce this word right here?
1: Exactly. And that's exactly why we don't need to do them. Soccer is not the biggest sport in America yet. And right. I know we're global on Netflix and on.
0: I'm going to do it.
1: It don't matter.
0: Colombia beat Uzbekistan.
2: Uzbekistan
0: 3-1. Ghana beat Panama 1-0.
1: Dropping the clues bombs for Ghana.
0: England beat Croatia 4-2. And the next USA FIFA game is Friday. This Friday at 3 o'clock against Australia.
1: Soccer, now, football is the biggest sport in the world.
0: That's right. Now, today is.
1: Ain't bigger than New York Knicks basketball.
0: That's right. Today is the parade, the ticker tape parade, which starts at 10 a.m. Now, the parade is only a mile long. It goes to Battery Park to Lower Manhattan and finishes at City Hall, where they will be having a ceremony afterward and be getting a key to the city.
1: You say it's only a mile long, though, but I was looking at the fact that I think it was 1996 after the Yankees broke an 18-year drought of not winning the World Series. There was 3 million people at their parade. So what is the Knicks going to do after a 53-year
0: drought? I was thinking about 1.5.
1: It was 3 million for the Yankee parade when they broke an 18-year drought. This is the Knicks after 53 years.
0: Oh my goodness.
1: How wet is it going to be? You ain't got piped in 53 years.
0: Wow.
1: And it's going to rain, so God knows what he's doing.
0: Wow.
1: I was like, you know what?
0: Yeah,
1: let's put some rain down.
0: They will tear city up. What's up, Mimi?
3: Good morning, Envy. Charlamagne, how y'all doing this morning?
0: Good morning.
3: All right, so President Trump is celebrating a new memorandum this morning with Iran, calling it a major win for the United States. But some Republicans are questioning whether America gave up more than it gained. Let's listen to Senator Bill Cassidy.
4: The details that I've seen so far look awful. This will go down as a tremendous foreign policy blunder. Iran ends up stronger. Our allies in the region are weaker. And Iran has learned that if they're willing to grab that Strait of Hormuz and choke it off, they can get the Western world to dance to their tune. I think it's a deep mistake.
1: I've heard mad Republicans say that. I saw former governor of South Carolina, Nikki Haley, saying that. Everybody's saying it's a weaker deal than Obama's. So I'm going to believe the white people.
3: And that is a Republican, by the way.
0: Mm-hmm. Wow.
3: So under the framework, the Strait of Hormuz would reopen. Some sanctions on Iran would be eased, and Iran would gain access to billions of dollars in future economic reconstruction investment. Now, critics point out before the war, the Strait of Hormuz was open, and Iran was already under tough sanctions. And their argument is America fought a war, but Iran may have ended up with more opportunities than it had before the conflict began. Here's how another analyst put it. Let's listen to what he had to say.
5: Well, and now it appears Iran gets the best of him in this agreement. This is a war in which Trump achieved none of his goals. He's now walked away from most of them. Iran still has the ability to support terror groups with this windfall, perhaps, that they will soon get $300 billion. They have far more control over the Strait of Hormuz than they ever had before, and then said in 60 days, they had suggested they will put together some sort of toll or fees mechanism there. Trump even walking away from trying to get the uranium that's in Iran, saying yesterday, well, what's the point? It's no big deal of it anyway. And
3: so, yeah, there you have it. Supporters, though, they say the agreement, it stopped the fighting. It reduced the risk of a wider war, and it's going to help bring down oil prices here at home. So.
1: Yeah, but what's the point if there was already a deal in place that prevented all of that anyway?
3: Exactly.
1: So I don't understand. And I just don't. You can never convince me that sending hundreds of billions of dollars to another country while people are still over here, you know, fighting to keep food on their table and a roof over their head makes any type of sense.
0: Mm-mm.
1: So I'm going to listen to all the white people who said that this deal is 750 times worse than Obama's. Okay.
3: Yeah.
1: Republican white people at that.
3: Yeah, very, very true. So, and we haven't talked about Luigi Mangione in a long time, guys. Well, we now know what defense they plan to use at trial. So his defense team says that they will argue that he was suffering from what New York law calls extreme emotional disturbance. Prosecutors say he shot and killed UnitedHealthcare CEO Brian Thompson on a Manhattan street back in December of 2024. So the defense is expected to argue that he was emotionally overwhelmed to such a degree that he should not be convicted of murder, but he should be convicted or manslaughter should be considered. Now, because if a jury agrees, that would reduce his charge from about life, mm-hmm. right, to about 25 years. Now, the judge has ordered Mangiani's lawyers to turn over his psychiatric records. Prosecutors are also considering their own psychiatric evaluation. But the biggest question for jurors may not be whether he pulled the trigger. It may be whether his emotional state at the time was severe enough to justify a lesser conviction. Mm. He's pleaded not guilty, and the trial is set to begin in September.
0: I wonder how many of those cases went like that, where they said he was a little crazy during the time, if I could use the word crazy, and they got off, or they only got manslaughter, or they only had to do, you know, a certain amount of time in a psychiatric ward. I wonder how many cases in New York actually won through that.
1: I mean, I can see where temporary insanity could come into play. Didn't he lose a loved one to the healthcare system? Not justifying it in any way, shape,
3: he
1: or form,
3: did.
1: But
3: he
1: if you lost a loved one to the healthcare system, and you know, already dealing with some type of psychiatric issues, and you're trying to rationalize something in your mind, and it could drive you to do something nuts like that.
3: And they said that this defense is actually going to put United Healthcare, you know, on the hot seat, right? Mm. So we're going to pull back all the layers and be able to talk about all the things that the healthcare system is and is not doing for people.
0: But I wonder if a judge looks at it like, does this set a precedent if this is allowed, right? Because if something, you know, somebody does something, one of your family members, and you wild out on them, you know, this case would be one of the cases that they'd be looking at for years.
1: Yeah, it's hard to have empathy when a life is lost so viciously, right? Like, you know, that regardless of what you're going through mentally, even though it can drive you to do some crazy things, you can't just gun somebody down in the street.
3: Correct. Yeah. So those will be probably the arguments we will hear in court. So coming up at 7, we're going to talk about a really sad case out of Mississippi where a one-year-old was shot and killed.
1: Jesus Christ.
3: I know.
1: My God.
3: I know.
0: All right. Everybody else, get it off your chest. 800-585-1051. If you need to vent, call us up now. And don't forget, Jose Alvarado, point guard for the New York Knicks. He'll be pulling up on us in a little bit, too.
1: Tony, you got a parade to get to?
0: He'll be here. It's The Breakfast Club. Good morning.
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4: Well, this is the sort of thing that happens on days like this. Eastbound 90B, right before the Crescent City Connection Bridge, is now completely shut down. There is an 18-wheeler that went sideways into the guardrail there. All lanes of traffic are blocked. You are not getting through. Again, eastbound 90B at the bridge is closed. We're also getting unconfirmed reports of an apparent tornado touching down in the UNO Gentilly area. There are uprooted trees. I'm Ray Romero.
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22: Right now, I feel like I'm at a red carpet event. 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
22: Because Felicity Huffman and Lori Loughlin are both at the center of the biggest scandal in academic history.
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2: Hello, who's this?
3: Oh my God, I can't believe I'm on.
4: You're on. You're on.
3: Good morning. Oh my God. Okay, I'm not. Good morning. Obviously, I love you guys. I don't need to say it. I've been listening to
4: you. We love you more.
3: I am such a fan. Oh my God. I think my heart, I'm about to have a heart attack. But anyway, okay. Let me get to the point. Let me not wish you guys up because Envy will hang up on my ass.
4: I know, right? Sorry.
3: So what I want to say and get off my chest is basically say, how dare you guys not mention anything about the biggest that just happened in the World Cup this week?
4: I don't know nothing about Spain, the World Cup. What happened?
3: Spain against Cape Verde.
2: They tied.
3: Cape Verde is...
2: They tied 0-0.
3: Yes, they tied, but it's not just about the fact that they tied. First of all, Spain being one of the best teams in the world, okay, had a 99% chance of winning against Cape Verde, who was the underdog, right? Cape Verde is their first time in the World Cup. First time ever. The second smallest country, and they're from Africa. Charlemagne, you should have been on the okay? You should have been representing from the get-go.
4: Not me. I don't know anything about the World Cup, man.
2: Okay, keep
4: you know
2: going.
4: What I mean? But I appreciate you being
3: okay,
4: our World Cup.
3: You don't know anything about the World Cup, but you guys are so quick to talk about Argentina and talk about this and about
2: I just started
3: that.
2: Today.
3: The fact that an African country did so well.
4: Thank you.
3: Playing for the first time, a freaking... playing Spain for the first time is like amazing. So well, first of all, let me get to what.
4: Well, hold on. Envy did salute Ghana this morning, though. He did big up Ghana. I heard Ghana.
2: I talked
4: this
2: about because I got you know. Somebody yelled at me, too, and said, how am I not doing the FIFA scores? So I said, every morning, I'm going to start doing the FIFA scores. I did miss the Spain and Cape Verde, and it was a tie game, and it was amazing because everybody thought Spain was going to wipe the ass with Cape Verde, but they didn't. It was a tie. It was 0-0.
4: I don't want to hear from you. Continue. Okay. Our World Cup correspondent, go. Continue.
3: Yes. I mean, you don't have to give us a score, but something major like this is big, you know, especially when it's an African country. Putting a small African country that nobody knows about. You guys don't even... A few months ago, y'all probably didn't even know what Cape Verde was.
4: I'm not gonna lie. You know I thought Cape Verde was in Boston.
2: Well, you know, Cape Verdeans
3: are there. Yeah, a lot of people thought Cape Verde was Cape Cod.
4: Got you.
2: I ain't gonna front. I thought so, too. I ain't even
4: well,
2: go
4: thank
2: front.
4: You. And let us know how Wakanda does when when they play, okay?
3: You crazy.
2: Martin.
3: Yeah, so... Yes, honey.
2: How about the Knicks, though?
3: How about what mix?
2: Damn.
4: She said the... He said the Knicks.
2: The Knicks.
3: Oh, the Knicks. No. Oh, I thought you said Knicks. I am so sorry. Yes, exactly. So this is why I have not called, because I know the Knicks is a big deal, so I want to give you guys that moment. I didn't call till Thursday because this game happened on Monday, and I know Monday you guys talked about it because obviously I've been listening to you guys for 10 years. I listen to you guys freaking almost every day. But anyways, this was a big deal. So freaking... goalkeeper Rosinha, who's 40 years old, did the unthinkable by saving 7 out of 12 balls from getting into the goal. He went from 50,000 followers on Instagram to 13.5 million.
2: Yeah, 13.5 million in one day.
3: 48 hours.
4: Wow.
2: Well, Martin, we got to let you go now.
3: So, 48 hours.
4: Martin, who should we look for this weekend?
3: I don't care about anybody else except Cape Verde, but Cape Verde's playing Uruguay on Sunday in Miami at 6 o'clock. So hopefully we do it again.
4: Thank you, Martin. That is the Breakfast Club World Cup correspondent, Martin. We appreciate you.
2: Get it off your chest. 800-585-1051. She only cares about Cape Verde team, by the way. But get it off your chest. Call us up right now. It's The Breakfast Club. Good morning.
1: The Breakfast Club.
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11: Well, here's one you knew was coming. The Causeway Bridge has now been closed due to the heavy weather that continues to push through the region. You're not going to be able to use the bridge to get across the lake either direction, at least for the time being. Still looking at our big truck crash that's working eastbound 90B before the Crescent City Connection Bridge. Traffic is getting by in the two right lanes. It's about a 25-minute drive through the backup. A better plan, though, stay home today. The weather remains fairly awful.
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7: You just don't know what to do. 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I didn't sleep for like the first year because I was always worried something's going to happen. 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
2: Hello, who's this?
3: Hey, this is Deshaun out of Maryland.
2: Deshaun out of Maryland. What up? Get it off your chest, brother.
3: What's up, y'all? What's up, Envy? Charlamagne,
4: Mimi,
3: how you doing?
4: What's going on? King, how are you, my brother?
2: Talk to us, brother.
3: I'm good. I ain't got really nothing to get off my chest, man. I'm just calling. It's my first time calling up here and getting through.
2: Well, we appreciate you, brother. Shout yourself out, your fam out. Do something. You on.
3: And I appreciate y'all, man. Envy, I appreciate the car club at the Essence Festival this year, man. I ain't that old. I'm like 28. I'm 28. My mother used to go every year, though, man. Like, I thought that was some old head stuff.
2: Nah, you know? they're skewing a lot younger. You see, they got Lotto performing this year. They got Cardi B performing this year. There's so many different panels.
3: Like,
2: about the Essence Music Festival.
4: Oh, he's gotcha, gotcha,
2: some
4: gotcha,
2: more
4: gotcha.
2: For older heads. Nah, they skew a lot of lower. They go across the gamut. So they got Cardi B, but they got Patti LaBelle. They got Lotto, but then they have Dougie Fresh. So it goes across the gamut. But the car show will be at the convention center. And it'll be absolutely free for everybody out there. So if you're in New Orleans or you're in the area, come on out. It'll be cars from Currency. I think we got Zion Williams. He's going to be dropping some cars. You know, he plays for the Pelicans.
4: South Carolina's own Zion.
2: It's going to be a lot of dope stuff out there.
3: Man, that's what's up, man. I appreciate that. Throwing it on for the folks.
2: Thank you for checking in, brother.
4: And I want the record to show that, you know, I saw this yesterday. That-

0: the demographic that controls the most spending power is ages 45 to 64.
1: There you go.
0: So they're in their peak earning year. So they spend heavily on housing and cars and travel and entertainment and healthcare and food and dining. And that is who advertisers want to spend their money.
1: Okay. We got Chill from Philly on. Chill, what's up?
2: Hey, what's going on, guys?
1: How you feeling, Chill? What part of Philly are you from?
2: From West Philly.
1: Okay, talk to us.
0: From West Philadelphia, born and raised.
1: In the playground is where I spent most of my days. What's up, brother?
0: You said most of your gays.
1: I said most of my days. Nobody said gays. What's wrong with you, man? Your ears are gay.
2: No, guys, I just wanted to get off my chest that, you know, right now I'm broke down on the side of the road trying to get to work. But what's heavy on my heart right now is my wife. She has cancer, brain cancer. Mm. And she's been going through it for like the past 2 years, having two cranial surgeries. And, you know, I just want to tell you guys, just love on your wife. Love on who loves you.
0: Yes,
2: you know,
0: sir.
2: There's mental health stuff going on right now. We've been going through a whole hell of a lot of stuff with, you know, trying to keep her home. I had lost my job. Now I got a new job. But I'm broke down the side of the road trying to get money. So we over here trying to, like, save our home right now. With, like, loss mitigation and, you know, that we work so hard for because my wife can't get her benefits.
1: Wow.
2: She's been fighting for it. She has to go to court because the government, you know, Social Security is trying to tell her that she can do something that she can't do. She had two cranial surgeries, and they just trying to tell her that she can work, but she can't. Her doctors are saying she can't. The government's saying she can. So we got to go to court to try to get her benefits that she worked so hard for. And it just put us, like, in a financial hardship. But I just pray that things get better. And like I said, mental health, I just, as a black father of six, just trying to just figure things out, man. It's been hard.
1: Well, brother, put your Cash App out there. Maybe somebody, you know, could throw a couple of dollars in your Cash App, help you out a little bit, brother.
2: Okay, well, we have a FundMe Cash App. It's called Ray Donate. Just one word, Ray Donate.
1: Ray Donate.
2: On Cash App.
1: Okay, Ray Donate on Cash App.
2: Family picture. Her name is Raza.
0: Oh, right, so you go to Cash App and put Ray Donate?
1: Ray Donate, yes.
2: Yeah, because they said you got to do it as like a business to have like a GoFundMe type thing rather than the personal so they don't flag it or, you know, something like that.
0: Got you. Man, sending you and your family healing energy, my brother.
1: Appreciate you, brother.
2: Appreciate you. Just loving your family, man.
0: Yes, definitely, sir.
1: Get it off your chest. 800-585-1051. Come on, Lauren.
3: Good morning, y'all.
0: Good morning, Lauren LaRosa.
3: Hey.
0: I like that cross you got on.
3: Thank you.
0: About time you wear some protection.
1: No, my
3: from
1: goodness.
3: You.
0: No, from the demons yes. That's tearing your ass up on the inside.
1: Are you going to the parade today?
3: I don't know. I keep going back and forth. I've done everything to prepare to go.
1: We tried everything to get that float. But
3: I didn't drive in. Like, I'm, like, ready to do it, but, like, I don't know.
0: Don't take your negative energy out.
1: It's going to be a couple million people there.
3: I know.
1: And you ain't got no Knicks gear. Why you got no Knicks gear on?
3: We got stuff. Like, okay. There was a whole plan.
0: You're not even a big fan. Don't be like that.
3: If you go to the parade, so here's the thing. If I do go, I was trying to make it to the keying ceremony, the key to the city ceremony, yep. And I was just trying to like watch the parade from somewhere cute. Like, I wasn't trying to be in the mix.
0: Yeah, do what you do. You got your camouflage on. Like, just blend in with the crowd. You know what I'm saying? Like, no, for real.
3: Like, I just, my only thing is like getting out of all of the madness. Like, once I'm ready to go home and trying to figure all that out. So,
0: you really have no reason to be there. I'm going to be completely honest.
3: I'm going to be there. If I do go, I was going
1: you
3: because
1: go
3: I want to be able to, I want to be able to experience it, to talk about it from like a person that was there. And I feel like it's history. So, to be here and not go, I feel like I'm missing out on something.
0: You're not.
3: But we'll see. I don't know. Because my right now, I don't know if I'm going. But I'll let you know by the end of the show.
1: So. We have the latest. What are we talking about?
3: We do have the latest. We're going to talk about the Knicks. And we'll finally be able to answer the question of if they're going to go to the White House or not. We'll talk about the parade. All the things that they're telling you not to bring. It's a lot to get into this morning. A lot of do's and don'ts.
1: Okay. All right. Yes. Well, we'll talk about that next. So don't move. It's The Breakfast Club. Good morning.
4: The Breakfast Club.
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0: people. Sometimes people just need somebody to talk to.
1: 3 hours until the Knicks parade. Just want to put that out there. 3 hours until the Knicks parade. Been the first parade in 53 years for the New York Knicks. But morning, everybody. It's DJ Envy, Jess Hilarious, Charlamagne Tha God. We are the Breakfast Club.
2: We were just talking to
0: Don't worry about it, Jess. Don't even worry about it. Let God deal with him. 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
1: I just walked you through. 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
1: 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Good morning. 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
14: Talk to me.
15: All right, guys. Good morning. So today is the day. The Knicks parade is going down in Mamdani. The mayor here in New York is already saying this is going to be New York City's largest parade ever. So it has been 53 years since the Knicks have won a championship. So you guys can imagine all the people that are going to come into town. They're estimating over a million people will be here for the parade.
0: That's why God making it rain today. Okay, to slow this down because he knows.
15: I don't think the people care.
2: The storm later, honey. Yep. It was the storm.
15: I really don't. I think we're about to see the dedication of the Knicks fans in New York. I don't think people care. There were people camped outside of City Hall, which is where the parade will end yesterday at like 4 p.m.
1: It started at noon. They said people started at noon yesterday. Yeah,
15: it was crazy. So things have been going viral online. They did like a Jalen lookalike contest in New York yesterday. They're setting up.
0: I saw that. That was crazy.
15: There was a little baby that won.
0: People look like Jalen Brunson. All of a sudden, people look like Jalen Brunson.
1: I love it.
15: Yeah, it's like the energy in the city is crazy right now. Alicia Keys is set to perform at the parade. She'll do Empire State of Mind.
2: She has a piano on a float. Come on, Alicia.
1: She probably will.
15: Listen.
1: She probably will.
15: And then Knicks fans will help her usher it in or whoever's going to bring it in. Like, they're not playing.
1: They said it's a hip-hop float, too, where they got a bunch of hip-hop artists
15: on
1: the float,
15: too. Fat Joe is coordinating the hip-hop float. Yes. Let's take a listen to Fat Joe.
16: Mr. Dolan and the Knicks tapped me to run the hip-hop division. My float...

0: The Locks, my partner Jadakiss. Wow. I mean, it's going to be a great Young Miami.
1: Nah, we got the Planet Earth coming in. Yeah, that is
0: Mary
1: incredible.
0: Mary J, the queen. The only way to describe it is be in euphoria, be the happiest you ever been in your life. And there's nothing like winning a chip. And in New York City, tomorrow's going to be incredible. And that's why we had to get the float together to make sure it represents New York in the ultimate way.
2: That's dope.
3: That is really dope.
2: It do feel segregated though, because hip hop it do. Because hip hop is a New York New York is a hip hop city already. It's the birthplace of hip hop. Yeah. You don't need a hip hop float. Like hip hop is pop culture.
3: But listen to all the people that he said he was going to be on there. That's going to be crazy.
4: But it's just a float. You figure the Knicks have a float, and the Knicks are going to have a float with their family members. I'm sure Spike Lee will be on that float. And then there's other floats behind it. And to have a hip-hop float, that's
2: sounds like different variations of niggers. Like, it's like, okay, we're going to have these basketball ones over here. It's like James Dolan needs to have a... You need to have him registered.
3: No, okay,
2: he's
3: ready.
2: There's going to be a lot of Negroes. He's
3: going to have him registered, getting ready for Juneteenth tomorrow.
4: Nah, it's going to be all types of floats. Yeah. You got the Knicks float. Yeah. You can't have all the hip-hop artists on the Knicks float because it's just usually just the Knicks, the family, and staff, usually.
3: That's what's up.
4: On the float. So that's going to be dope.
1: Well, speaking of James Dolan, yesterday there was an interview that aired where he is talking about whether or not the Knicks will be going to the White House. Let's take a listen.
5: Are you looking forward to the celebration at the White House?
6: We just did receive an invitation from the White House, which we accepted. Mm-hmm. We still have to figure out the details, et cetera. Mm-hmm. But, yes, of course. I mean, look, I invited the president to come down for the game. Right. He is a friend. I've known him for 30 years, and I'm very proud to bring the team to the White House. Yep.
5: You said you were privileged that a sitting president came to the Garden. First time ever for a finals game.
6: First time ever for any NBA finals.
5: Yeah. That's right.
1: Yeah, and I've been working on that story for about a week, trying to get the White House to let me know if there was an invitation sent and what happened.
3: Yeah.
1: Yesterday, though, after that interview aired, I received a statement from a White House official who says that they have been talking to the Knicks and they're excited for the team to come. But the question stands, which team members will go, will not go? Mm-hmm. And I guess that's something that you wait to see.
4: Well, Dolan and Trump has been friends for years, so you knew that invitation was coming.
1: Yeah, but I think people care more about the actual team members, seeing who's actually going to attend. Like, you could have guessed that.
3: I mean, James Dolan can go up there, but
1: not for the same basis.
3: About the team.
2: What if Trump says, look, James, are you and those Knickers coming to the White House? Right. Which Knickers are going to show up?
4: Well, the Knicks always say they move as a team, so I'm sure if one wanted to go, I'm sure they all would go together. You know what I mean? Because they always say that they move as a team.
2: By the way, they can deny the invitation.
1: They can.
2: They would actually be the first NBA team to visit the White House
1: under a Trump
2: presidency.
1: Oh, okay. Yes. And you saw that with the Super Bowl when some of the Eagles players decided not to go to the White House. So, that's a thing that can happen. That's the latest for the hour. Be safe. Everybody coming out there for the parade. Envy's counting down the hours until it happens.
4: It's going to be great. It's going to be amazing, man. My kids are super duper excited to watch it on TV.
1: Yeah, you can watch it on TV. There's also streaming. It's streaming as well, too.
4: I'm not taking them out there. Mm-mm.
1: I saw a link that the mayor's office posted yesterday. You can stream it online as well, too, for people who are not watching just via cable. So
4: They're locked and loaded, ready
1: starts
4: to watch.
1: Starts at 10 a.m.
4: All right.
1: Yep, that's the latest for the hour.
4: All right, now when we come back, we got front page news. And then Jose Alvarado will be joining us. Of course, he's the point guard for the Knicks. And we're going to talk to him in a little bit. It's The Breakfast Club. Good morning.
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0: DJ Envy, Jess Hilarious, Charlamagne Tha God. We are the Breakfast Club. Let's get in some front page news. What's up, Mimi?
1: Good morning, Envy, Jess, Charlamagne. How y'all doing?
2: Peace, hey, we're.
1: Okay, so we start this hour with some very sad news out of Mississippi. That's where the community is demanding answers after a one-year-old boy, Cohen Wiley, was shot and killed by a police officer outside a Walmart in Satobia. So investigators say the officers were responding to a reported shoplifting call when they encountered people getting into the vehicle in a Walmart parking lot. Now, the Mississippi Bureau of Investigation says the driver drove toward the officers and nearly hit one of them, and then the officer then fired into the vehicle. But the mother of the one-year-old, she disputes that account. Let's listen to what she says.
3: Yeah, they tried to say that she forcefully was trying to drive and hit them, but they was all on the right side, and she was driving towards the left. They just personally shot in the car.
1: So she says the driver was trying to leave the parking lot and was driving away from officers when the shots were fired. She also says that she raised her one-year-old son to officers so that they could see that there was a child in the car. And then she explains what happens after that. Let's listen.
3: As we was leaving out the Walmart, they tried to stop her, but I kept walking because it had nothing to do with me. By the time me and my baby got in the car, she came, and then when we was backing up, they was running out the car. I raised my baby up because they withdrew their gun. She had no tent. I raised my baby up trying to show them that he was in the car. So she was backing up, and she hit a car. As I was opening the door, so the door flew back in. By the time I sat my baby down, it was like 3 to 4 shots. One of the shots hit him in his rib cage, and the other shots hit her in her arm and her thigh. And we left and went to Centopia Hospital, where he was pronounced dead.
2: That's horrible. That's the mother talking?
1: That's the mother talking.
2: Wow. The mother that was driving the car? Or?
1: The mother wasn't driving.
4: Whose baby?
1: It was
4: killed.
1: A friend who was driving the car. The mother was the passenger.
2: Got you. Okay.
1: Yeah.
4: Oh, my gosh. So they shot in the car. I don't know. It's just crazy for her to hold the baby up. And then they shot. You know what I'm saying? Like, I don't know. I think me as a mom, like, you put the baby on the floor or something. Obviously, the officers didn't care. Mm-hmm. Or they, you know what I mean? Like, I don't know. That's very touchy. But, like, you would think to shield your child.
1: Well, she says
4: in her mind.
1: Put
4: the child on the floor.
1: Yeah, I hear you. I hear you.
4: You know what I'm saying? If you already see the guns drawn.
1: I hear you.
2: Where's the video? There has to be some video.
1: Well,
2: I'm sure there has to be, like, body cam footage or surveillance footage from the Walmart. Was it a Walmart, right?
1: It was a Walmart.
2: Walmart parking lot.
4: Pictures. I didn't see a video.
2: Somebody had to be recording.
4: So, on a blog.
1: So the family's attorney, Ben Crump, he is demanding the release of the police footage and the Walmart surveillance video, saying those videos could help answer questions, critical questions about exactly what happened in the moments before the shooting. I did reach out to Ben Crump yesterday, and he gave me a statement. It says, quote, "An innocent one-year-old child is dead. His family deserves answers, accountability, and justice. We will continue to demand transparency as we seek the truth about what happened to baby Cohen."
4: And then this is like shoplifting, right?
1: This was over shoplifting.
4: I've never heard of somebody getting shot at for shoplifting.
1: Mom says that they weren't shoplifting. I think we have audio really quickly of mom saying that
3: on the little, what's it called, self-checkout, they can see, it's cameras, they can see when she got the diapers and walked out.
1: So she's saying that they had a receipt, that they used self-checkout. Mm-hmm. And so how all this turned into this big shoplifting. Yeah.
2: Well, and she didn't get shot at because she was shoplifting. She got shot at because the police said that she came at them with the car.
1: Oh, well, yeah, but they were following her to the car, thinking that she had the diapers.
2: Yeah, and she got in the car, and they said that they came at her. They're saying that she came at them with the car. That's why they shot.
0: Mm. It started from allegedly shoplifting. They didn't shoot her because of shoplifting.
4: Because she was stealing or whatever. Allegedly. Okay. Yeah. It's another unfortunate situation. That is very sad.
2: I'm sure the video will come out and, you know, people will be able to see what's going on. But it's sad that a one-year-old life was lost.
1: Yeah, very, very sad. So you know how we were talking about President Trump's $1.7 billion slush fund.
2: Anti-weaponization fund?
1: Anti-weaponization fund. So keep that in mind as we listen to this next story. So the Trump administration is now trying to stop one of the nation's most closely watched reparations program. So the Justice Department, they joined a lawsuit against the city of Evanston, Illinois. It's a suburb outside of Chicago. It's the first city in America to create a local reparations program for Black residents. So it allows eligible Black residents and their descendants to receive up to $25,000 with things to help with things like a down payment, home repairs, and maybe like down payment on a mortgage. So the city says the money is meant to address decades of housing discrimination that kept Black families from building wealth throughout the home ownership. The program is funded by local cannabis tax revenue, not federal dollars. But now the Trump administration says the program is unconstitutional because it's based on race.
2: Yep. And this is what people mean, J.D. Vance, when they say Black history is being erased and Black people are being sidelined. Okay, we just had this conversation yesterday. Yeah. All right? Okay. Yeah. Who cares if it's based on race? Okay, reparations should be based on race because Black people are owed a debt in this country. That's what Juneteenth is all about, goddammit.
1: And it's a local city that raised money, you know, with their own tax dollars, trying to help out their community. And so we wanted to talk about this a little bit yesterday. So there's a new consumer report. It's raising questions about how rideshare companies like Uber and Lyft set their prices. So the report found that people were often charged different prices for the same ride. So in some cases, one person paid twice as much as someone else, and they were going to the exact same place. I don't know if you guys ever experienced this. You call Uber, it's one price, then you look at your phone, and then you try Lyft, and it's a whole different price.
0: Lyft is always cheaper than Uber.
1: Yeah.
0: Anytime I check, Lyft is always cheaper.
1: Yeah.
4: Yep.
1: So now a Consumer Report is calling that out, and they're saying, but Uber and Lyft, they're saying, well, things changed based on demand, traffic, how many people are available to drive at that time. But the findings, of course, are raising questions about how rideshares price their drives, their riding time, and whether it works for customers, and if customers are always getting the best deals.
4: Hmm. Well, yeah, Lyft, I don't really have a problem with Lyft yet, but Uber is expensive as hell. And that was before everything went up, before inflation, before oil. Like, Uber always been more Uber expensive.
0: And but I feel like a lot of times Uber cars are better than Lyft cars.
4: Yeah, they are. And Lyft will switch you out. They'll keep switching. Mm-hmm. Uber, they assign you one car and they come pick you up. Mm-hmm. The service is better, but we talking about the matter of the dollar.
0: Yep.
4: Lyft is more.
2: Can we go back to talking about dollars with that last story you talked about? Isn't that federal overreach for the Trump administration to be intervening in what's happening in Evanston?
1: They said they wanted to govern the states, right? But then here we are with the federal government jumping into... Yeah,
2: it's just wild that they don't want to atone for nothing that happened in this country to Black people. Like, if there's been decades of housing discrimination in Evanston, if they have proven this housing discrimination and they want to make amends for that, let them. Mm-hmm. Like, why are they going out of their way to join a lawsuit to stop that?
4: Mm-hmm. Crazy.
1: Very much so. And before we go, really quickly, shout out to the Obama Presidential Center this morning. The Obama Foundation is holding its grand opening ceremony on the South Side. Performances by Stevie Wonder, Jennifer Hudson, John Legend. But beyond the star power, the public opening is tomorrow on Juneteenth, and visitors will be able to...
4: On the South Side of where?
1: Chicago.
4: Oh, okay, nice.
1: Yeah.
4: That's dope.
1: The 20-acre campus, museum, library, gardens, community gathering spots. President Obama says the center is more about preserving history. It's about investing in a community that helped raise him and inspire another generation.
4: I know that's right.
2: I know he better be lucky. He didn't have to depend on no government funding for that Obama center.
0: Mm-hmm. They shut that down a long time ago.
2: What?
0: They had to stop that immediately.
2: What?
1: Yeah, so congratulations to the Obama Foundation. And he says that hope is officially coming home to Chicago.
0: All right. Well, thank you so much, Mimi.
2: I wouldn't be surprised if he tapped the pockets of the people who privately funded the Obama Foundation. He going to find out who helped fund that. Hey. Let me holler at y'all for a minute, okay? We got this ballroom over here we need to finish.
4: Jesus.
0: All right. Now, when we come back, Jose Alvarado will be joining us. He's the point guard for the New York Knicks. Of course, the parade today is at 10 a.m. Mm. And if you're on your way to the parade, just be careful, man. They're talking about millions of people out there today, all right? And then after, of course, they have the ceremony at City Hall.
4: So. I'm going to get home, Envy. I told you what
2: to do. And it's hot, so people are going to be musty, and it's going to be raining.
4: It's not going to be hot.
2: And ain't nothing worse than wet musty. Damn musty.
4: Yeah,
2: moist musty is nasty.
4: You ever smell a white person?
2: Moist musty.
4: Oh, my gosh. In the rain? Well,
0: it's going to be 88 degrees
4: walking
0: today.
4: Walking down the street.
2: Moist must.
0: Oh. That little rain at 9 o'clock, they're saying a 70% chance of rain, and then after that, it just...
2: That's when you get rank.
4: Oh, my God.
2: Rank?
0: That's right. It's the Breakfast Club. Good morning.
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30: Everybody, it's DJ Envy, Just Hilarious, Charlamagne Tha God. We are the Breakfast Club. Lola Rose is here as well. We got a special guest in the building.
31: Yes, indeed.
30: New York Knicks, Jose Alvarado. What's up, brother?
32: What's going on,
33: Grand baby? Theft Alvarado.
32: Doing? How y'all doing?
30: First of all, so you kept your word to my son. We seen him at a restaurant after game three or game four?
32: Game three.
30: My son was like, yo. Y'all better win. We need the chip. He's like, I got you. Now my son thinks he's the reason that y'all got the chip. So congratulations. But how does it feel being a New Yorker from Brooklyn, playing at Christ the King, undrafted, worked your ass off, you made it to the Pelicans, traded to the Knicks, and you got a chip?
32: It's crazy. You know, like, I really can't put in words. You know, obviously it's a special thing. Like, I tell everybody this, like, winning for the if you was on the Knicks and you won, regardless where you from, is amazing. Mm-hmm. But I'm from here, like I'm from the city, like born and raised, like did my whole high school, middle school, obviously college I left, but everybody, my whole family still live here. They still live in the P's. They still everybody like when we had a chance, when I got traded, first of all, I was like, yo, I'm lit. I won. You know, regardless of what happened, I won in life. Mm-hmm. And then you got a chance. And we had a chance to win it. And then now it's more like, I can't say I dreamed of this because it's nothing I really could. I never dreamed about being on the Knicks and playing and winning a championship. So this is just tremendous blessing. And bro, I can't really put in words.
6: Were you a Knicks fan when you were growing up?
32: I've been a Knicks fan my whole life. Obviously, my family started fading away and putting all the Knicks gear away when I went to New Orleans. Mm. And then now it was all about New Orleans, which they, you know, because I was there.
7: Family.
32: But then once they had that core, they pulled that, you know, the Melo's tees started coming out, Melo jerseys, everybody, the hats and stuff like that. So, yeah.
8: Yeah, I saw the quote you posted in your yearbook from 2013.
32: Yeah.
8: It said, my goal for my future is to be a basketball player. I know everybody says that because they love the sport, but I mean it. I work hard every day by going straight home to do all my homework and then to the gym to practice my game. Chris Paul has inspired me to become a basketball player. So you definitely had the dream of being a...
32: Yeah. I mean, that was my goal in, like, whole life to be. But... I'm also real myself. You know how hard it is to make it to the NBA, especially in my size. I knew that was like the X factor, a lot of stuff. But then, you know, I obviously put that behind me once I started getting my feet wet and putting myself in the rooms where people are making it to the NBA. Mm-hmm. And I'm like, I could do this. You know, this is something I could do. And then my junior year of college, I finally, at the end of my, going towards my senior year, I was like, yo, I don't know if I'm going to make it to the NBA, but I know I could make money off this basketball thing. So how can we do that? And then little by little, I was like, yo, now I'm believing I'm making it to the NBA.
7: Yo, on TV, you look way smaller than 6 foot. Like on TV, I guess because everybody's so tall.
32: Tall, yeah.
7: So when you were undrafted, did you know that I'm going to have to put in this extra work or did you think I was going to have to go overseas? What was the mindset then? Because your whole life was basketball.
32: Yeah.
7: Did you think you were going to get drafted?
32: Nah. I ain't really had no second option to, like, no plan B, I swear. But my junior year, I had my daughter. So going to my senior, I'm like, yo, I need to figure something out. Mm-hmm. You know, like money-wise, at least financial-wise. Like I was living with her parents and I was 22 years old asking my dad for money and he's still, you know. So it was a lot going on. So when I was getting my feet wet with this, I was like, yo, I'm going undrafted. I was going overseas. I'm like, yo, whoever's my agent, let's try to get this money overseas and, you know, built it up. And I was fine with that. I wasn't tripping. And then... I got my ACC player. We won. My senior year, we won. And then I got a call like, yo, we're going to do pre-draft. I'm like, I bet. And as a pre-draft kept happening, I was like, nah, I could be in here. Little by little, it just kept on saying, nah, I could be here. I never knew I was going to get drafted, but I was like, I had 18 workouts, 18 pre-draft. Like around like my 15, I'm like, yo, maybe I could go late second round. And like my confidence kept getting boosting up every time I got the opportunity to see other stuff.
8: Did you have a chip on your shoulder when you didn't get drafted?
32: Yeah. I mean, I had a chip on my shoulder. I still got a chip on my shoulder because people don't understand, like, bro, I'm normal height, I guess you could say, right? Yeah. Oh, I don't know. I'm small.
8: 5'6 is normal.
32: I'm small in the NBA.
7: 5'6 is not normal. That's him. He's 5'6. He's 5'6. 5'6 is not normal.
8: 5'6, 5'7 is normal height.
6: Let the NBA players be the NBA players.
8: No, when you're 6 feet tall, that's abnormal.
7: No, it's not.
8: It's just a fact.
6: You're seated, you're lotioned, and we're happy.
7: But continue on.
32: Yeah. So, I mean, in the NBA, I'm small. We could say that, right? So, I just knew every time I had to prove it. If you look down the line of, like, my story, I never really had consistent minutes. I never really had consistent as a role. You know, I always made it my way. You know, coaches always tell me, you know, you're not going to play today or, you know, this is not going to go your way. But then the game needs some energy. So they might have told me that before the game, but then the game needed somebody to change it up. And it was always me. So I always made my way. So it was always like, yo, every time I got to come here, I got to prove to myself. And that, you know, that's what my life is about. And that's fine with me, though.
8: So even after being an NBA champion, now you still got that chip on your shoulder?
32: First of all, I got to go get paid, man.
7: Well, you got a contract. It's contract. So hopefully you get the big contract, which you should.
32: Yeah, hopefully. That's God willing. And then, you know, I want to be in this for a long time. I love this life. You know, I love the NBA life. You know, it feeds my family and, you know, it puts me in rooms where I could never be at. I'm here with y'all, you know what I'm saying? So I got
7: to
32: work.
7: I wanted to know, I'm sorry.
6: Was there any point in your career where you did stop believing in yourself?
32: Stop?
6: Yeah.
32: Yeah, I could be honest. Now that I'm a champion, I could be honest. It was time like my second year in the NBA. I think I wrote like a, I told my my girl and my my mom and everybody, like, I think I wrote like a message on my notepad, like, I'm done with this. I can't do it no more. Like, this the mental part, like, all the frustration part. And then, you know, everybody sees the glory and the happy days, but like, but like, I had days like I'm crying to myself, like, yo, I messed up. I don't know what's going on. And so it was like my second year in the NBA. I was like, I wrote, I literally had it in my notepad, like, I want to say thank you to everybody, and I'm sorry that I'm doing this, but it's time for me to hang this, and I want to do, like, I just want to have a normal, like.
8: That's not like a suicide, no, bro.
9: Were you depressed?
32: I mean, I wasn't depressed in the sense, of, like, I would never take my life for that, like, because I just, you know, that's just not who I am. But it was definitely time.

0: DJ Envy, Jess Hilarious, Charlamagne Tha God. We are the Breakfast Club. Lorna Rose is here as well. We're still kicking it with NBA champion Jose Alvarado, point guard for the New York Knicks. Charlamagne?
1: You know what's interesting? New York, they always talk about New York and the media in New York and the pressure that comes with that. How did growing up in New York City prepare you for the pressure and the expectation that comes from being a f***ing Knicks?
2: I think it's just the way we talk. I think everybody, like, the hostility, the way we approach it, we don't hide nothing. So, like, if somebody thinks you suck or you think they tell you. You know, that's what New York, they, you know, I guess New York, like, a lot of people told me, yo, you whack. Like, you know, I grew up with that, and I always, you know what, I check up. And that's how I was built. Like, yo, give me the ball, and I'll show you I'm not whack. Or whatever, you want to play one-on-one. And I think I heard it my whole life, so it's just more like, oh, I just feel like that's your opinion, and I know I'm not, that's not true. You know if that makes sense?
1: Yeah, I'm glad you said that. That's how I felt when I saw the fans, you know, after y'all won, right? Like, I'm like, yo, we don't know what that taxi driver did. You know what I mean?
2: Yeah.
1: We don't know what the
2: bookie
1: did. I'm serious. That's how New Yorkers are.
3: They had to do that to homie, though. Set his car on fire.
1: He might have come into America when they were like, f*** you. And he f*** you, too. He heard it so much, he thought it was a greeting. He's like, f*** you, too.
3: Yeah, but these people not from Africa.
1: But that's my point. My point is that's New York.
0: Nah.
1: After a while, you just like, yo, that's just how people are here.
2: I mean, if you go other places, they be like, oh, he from New York. You know, like, you could tell. Because just off the hot, like, the way we talk, definitely, our energy is definitely different from other people. So, yeah, I guess you could say that, like, you know, you from New York. But coming to New York was a lot of pressure, you know. Like, I don't know if when I got traded, everyone showed me so much love that I didn't even see the hate. Mm-hmm. Like, to be honest.
3: Mm-hmm.
2: Like, I know it was other people say, yo, what is Jose going to do? Or why is he on his team? Or whatever. But I was getting so much love from superstars like Melo, all those OG guys. You know, they showed me so much love. I didn't even see the hate. So I was like, I felt like I was really the missing piece. I was like, yo, Mo, like, yo, hold up. I'm coming in here. Y'all made showing so much love. Maybe it made me think different. You know what I'm saying?
1: Yo, but anybody would have sucked my d- while you playing.
3: Oh, my God.
1: You're in New York. You're in the garden. You're feeling it. You're seeing your people around you. You know what I'm saying?
2: Hell yeah. I mean, I talk my
0: You talk crazy. You talk crazy.
2: Yeah, for sure.
0: You know, I want to know, when you first got traded, right, and I was watching the game, your first game, and I think you had the basketball in your hand, and you went up to Jalen, and you was like, yo, you know, where do you like the ball? This is my first game. And he was just like, yo, play your game. Did you feel like you weren't going to be received well during that time? Because I was like, damn, he just said play your game. He didn't be like, yeah, nah, you can do it. It was just, it just felt cold that first day.
2: Nah, yeah, it's just, you try to get, you know, obviously every team got their superstar. He's a superstar, you know. If you better blend in with them superstars, you're going to be out somewhere else. So I was just trying, you know, pick a brain out on, like, what you need from me, or, like, what you see. And when he said play a game, it gave me so much relief, because obviously the superstar is telling you that, you know, you want the superstar to be on your side at all times, because at the end of the day, it's his team. So when he said that, and he said, you're going to know, you're going to feel it out when you're in the game. And that's exactly what happened. It was easy, though. That was the easiest group to, if I had to get traded, I'm so happy it was in New York, because not only that, when you get traded, you got to move right away. I had an apartment. I got a house out in New Orleans. I had my kids in school over there. When you get traded, you gotta literally, once you get traded, you don't really go back. Like, I've never been back to New Orleans. I got traded on the road when I was with New Orleans, and I was in Minnesota, and I never went back to ever since. Wow. So I had somebody take my clothes, wrap it all up, take my car, come over here, and then I had to change houses, I had to change schools and stuff like that. So it was anywhere I had to get traded. Obviously, it was New York, because I have family here, so it was so much easier. If I would have got traded somewhere else, now I gotta do something else. Now I got to bring family, make me feel comfortable, you know? It was a lot.
0: Now, that one move that you do that I would say the NBA loves, right? Where you act like you on the bench and you come steal that ball. Are coaches and everybody getting hip to it now?
2: Yeah. They show respect they now. You know what I'm saying? Before, they was like, yo, what is this? You're not going to do shit with this. And then, obviously, when they got to a point where it was working, it came a play. Like, yo, bro, Jose, we need this. Yo, whatever time you need to do
0: you
2: it,
0: gotta
2: do
0: get it.
2: Yeah.
0: Now, with this series, did you ever think the Knicks weren't going to win, right? Even when they did the gambling.

0: and they did the all of the gambling sites. They said the Spurs were going to win. Everything was the Spurs were going to win. Spurs were going to win. Spurs were going to win. Did you ever think like this is going to be difficult? Wemby's a problem. Did you ever think that was going to be an issue?
1: We knew he was going to be a problem, but we never had like, I ain't gonna lie. We won because we was on that. Like we knew we was like, whatever happens, we gonna make this work. And to be honest, before I was there, I wasn't there at the time. So they beat them in the NBA Cup. So. Mm-hmm. When you know you could beat a team at another high level, like, it was no fear or no, like...
2: Yeah.
1: Like, it was appropriate fear. Like, yo, they good enough to beat us, but we know we could beat them. So it's like... And then we did what we needed to do. Obviously, Wemby is a great player, but...
2: How did you feel about the way he acted after the game? What?
1: I mean, I got mixed emotions, you know? I mean, I'm a competitor, too, but I also, I stare my enemies down. You know what I'm saying? Like I look forward to them. I shake their hand. Obviously, it's a game. You don't like the moment. You lost probably the biggest game of your career, but you're gonna have more moments. And I feel like the way he did it was a little too crazy for me because I loved how he compete during the game. Obviously, people didn't like how he was being aggressive, but bro, we fighting for something. At between the lines, I feel like anything is cool. Outside the line, shake your hand. You know, shake hands and call it what it is.
0: Now, Jose, when he mushed Jalen, right? You from New York. Mm-hmm. You from New York. Nobody at the bench wanted to give him a little shove in the chest.
1: I ain't gonna lie, we didn't even see it. Like, if you really ask anybody on the bench, like, Jalen can't do nothing. Like, not saying that he can't do nothing and he didn't want to do nothing. We need him to stay in the game. Like, it's a basketball thing. Like, it's guys like me, Mitch, and Jordan Clarkson, or whoever, Deuce, we got to do something. And we didn't see that at the moment. I mean, if I would have saw it, I think I would have got, like, not necessarily kicked out, but it would have been like, well, let's go review it. You know what I'm saying? Because that was a little out of pocket.
0: Did you ever think the next game, was there ever in a conversation, like, somebody got to hit him one time?
1: Yeah. I mean,
0: if didn't.
1: Really? What, in the last game? The next game?
0: I mean, y'all beat him up, but nobody gave him that one.
3: Nah. Mitchell gave him a good one to the jaw.
0: Well, you gave him neck. You gave him neck to the
1: I mean, you can't get kicked out. We need these guys.
0: Right. What's his neck? You're not getting elbow to his neck.
1: Yeah, you know?
2: He can't wait to go back to France.
4: That was crazy.
1: I love y'all. Y'all the same. Y'all got the same energy. Y'all with it heavy.
3: That's crazy. Listen, how did game four feel?
1: Yo.
3: I wonder what, for you, what was more emotional? Game four or actually winning the
1: show? Game four.
3: Okay.
1: Game four, because I was going to be hype regardless. You see me, you look at the last game five, I had one rebound and 0 points. Like, and I turned up, like I said, I'm celebrating like I was the MVP. But I was going to celebrate regardless, like, because we won and it's crazy. Mm-hmm. But game four made it so much better.
3: You played a crucial role in game four.
1: And that's what made it so much better for me. And, you know, just... So now, like, it just gave me a better, like, oh, yo, I actually did something for this team, or we did something to win the game, you know? So that game four changed everything for me.
3: What you was 3-for-3 in the fourth quarter or something?
1: Yeah, I scored all my points in the fourth quarter. Yeah, I only scored it only in the fourth quarter. So, and then the role I was having, you know, it's very, you know, Mike Brown did a good job. You know, some days, you know, is everybody had to step up. You know, that day was my day, and I'm just happy it went our way, though. We was down 30, and we came back, so.
3: That spin move layup, was you afraid to go to the rim at all because of Wemby?
1: Nah.
3: You kind of caught him lacking. He was on the other side when you...
1: Yeah, but he's different, bro. You think you have an open layup or open jump shot, he's just there. Mm-hmm. Yeah, he's an alien for sure.
0: How do y'all practice that with tall-ass Ish? Because you was shooting over him, like, it was to the point where it was, like, just getting over his fingertips.
1: Nah, because honestly, I think he's... You know, he's great. He's a great player. He's a little goofy to me. Mm-hmm. Like, you know what I'm saying? Like, you hit him with something, and he just like, oh, he was tumbling or something. Right. So, like, I was just trying to keep him off balance as much as I can, because if you don't, he's going to block it regardless or make you shoot differently. I don't even know how OG was shooting over him, like, consistently good like that. So
3: he dunked on him with two hands one time, backed him down.
1: Well, you ever seen OG in real life?
3: Nah. Mm-mm.
1: Boy, that he a different animal too, right, though. Yeah, like, he got to, like, an athlete body. Like, he was supposed to be in the NBA or NFL, one of those two.
0: All right, we got more with Jose Alvarado when we come back. Of course, point guard for the New York Knicks.
5: It's the Breakfast Club. Good morning. What's up?

0: DJ Envy, Jess Hilarious, Charlamagne Tha God. We are the Breakfast Club. Lauren LaRose is here as well. We're still kicking it with NBA champion Jose Alvarado, point guard for the New York Knicks. Lauren.
1: Did y'all really do this, the 10 weeks thing? Like, you said that y'all sacrificed a lot, but like, y'all.
2: No cheeks for 10 weeks.
3: Yo, y'all crazy.
2: And no cheeks for 10 weeks, Jose. Did you participate in the no cheek challenge?
4: I was having sex. Y'all crazy. Yeah.
0: Was he serious with that though?
4: Nah, he was. But, you know, my girl's pregnant, so it was a little different. So it made it a little bit more easy for me, but.
0: Congratulations.
4: Appreciate it. Yeah, I'm having a boy finally. I got three girls.
0: Congrats.
4: But yeah, I think, I don't know if anybody else listened. It looked like we locked in. So the 10 weeks paid off.
2: What did y'all do to lock in? Because there was a definite pivot from the first round against the Hawks when y'all was down 2-1 to the rest of the playoffs.
4: I think it was more like fact of, you know, JB did a great job of just being solid the whole time. You know, our leader and making sure we was locked in, focused, seeing the right things. And we also had everybody play the good role. Josh Hart, everybody had a good thing to say, and everybody listened to it. So, I mean, and we wanted one thing. We know we wanted the championship. So the only way to be on that, we got to be on a straight line, and that's what we did.
0: That season, with that series with Atlanta, what was the change? Because Atlanta, that series was no like the rest of the series. So what changed during that series with everybody else?
4: They came out hot. You know, they came out and played. And I think, you know, it's a lot of pressure for New York. No matter what people say or how people, it's like, we as players, you feel it just a little bit. Mm. So at that moment, you know, they coming out and making everything. When you play the Knicks, bro, everybody plays good. Role players, the stars, like, it's just like, yo, we play the Knicks. Nah, we turning up. So Atlanta was hooping, and they were doing a great job. But, and also we felt it like, damn, we in a close game with Atlanta. We shouldn't be. And they had nothing to lose. We had everything else to lose. So, damn, they in a close game. Like, yo, we got to close this out. We got to figure it out. And it was so staggering that we were trying to figure it out, that we was putting so much pressure on ourselves. And then it was time when we had a meeting. It was like, yo, you know, OG Pat Ewing talked to us. Like, listen, you know, we've been here before. Let's do this. And after that, we just woke up and we never looked back.
0: How bad is it when, or how forgiving are y'all when personalities go at y'all? Like, I remember when Jalen Brunson came and everybody was like, Jalen Brunson, who's that? He's not this. And I seen Stephen A. Smith apologize to him the other morning. Like, how personal, how forgiving do y'all get when it comes to it? Because when the Knicks lose, we talk shit.
4: I only been here for a few months, so I can't talk about, you know, all the... But I, JB, I don't think he's taking nothing personal. I think he's just like to show it in his work. You know, the person, I know him, you know what I'm saying? But we hear all that noise. So we on social media. We hear all that. I get to a point where, when I was, in New Orleans stuff, I didn't do it on the Knicks. I be on my phone and I see somebody talking crazy. I'm talking about, yo, what?
2: Suck my
4: You know what I'm saying? So I get moments like that, but then I just be like, yo, you know what? I'm bugging. Like, these fans... They have their mixed emotions about everything, too, so.
0: Does the team stay together? Does the gang stay together? The band stay together?
4: I hope so. I really do, man. You know, I think, you know, outside all the noise, I think we get along very well. You know, obviously we won a championship together, so we know how that feels. So I hope it does. I don't know, you know. I hope everybody wins, though. You know, some people got to get paid. Some people, you know.
0: Now, hopefully this is your payday. Would you take a shortened to stay with the Knicks like JB did?
4: It gotta make sense though. JB, he took it short, but he knew at the back end that he gonna get that back. So right. I'm not gonna get no 100 plus. So I gotta see what makes sense for everybody. You know, I do truly do feel like if it's a great opportunity to stay home, I stay home.
2: Was game three, was the rhythm really off?
4: Yo, bro, that was the craziest game I probably like just getting there. So we had to get there super early. Mm-hmm. Like, we felt like we was on a way team. But it felt like a movie, though. Like, all those celebrities. Obviously, celebrities every game. But, like, the celebrity, and then you got the president. Like, it was just a lot going on. I think it was more pressure on us than the Spurs. Because, like I said, when you play the Knicks or come to the Garden once or twice, you want to perform. Mm-hmm. The Knicks, this is what we got to do every time. So, it was a lot going on.
0: And they put you through extra security, too?
4: Yeah. Really? We had to get on. Like, we don't get on a team bus on home games. We had to get on the team bus together and get out together and then get searched a little bit and then go to our locker room.
2: Wow. I picked the Knicks in six, but after watching how y'all, you know, handled everything throughout all five games, if that don't happen in game three, I think y'all sweep.
4: You think so?
2: Yeah, I think so.
4: I mean, I think, yeah. I mean, it would we would have had a good chance, obviously, but I don't think they want us to win in the crib. That would have been.
2: Can you imagine?
4: Yeah, yeah.
2: Can you imagine if game four was the game? Y'all was up 3-0 and then y'all won game four in the way y'all won it.
4: Nah, we wouldn't.
2: New York would be missing two boroughs right now.
4: Yeah, it would have been. I don't think we would have left the Garden. Like, I don't think players could have been able to left the Garden. Like, I think we would have partied there so much because it would have been. The energy would have been crazy. We wasn't in town, but I heard the energy, obviously. Y'all could tell me why, different why. But the energy was different in the city still.
0: My son didn't leave till 4 in the morning out in front of the Garden when y'all won a game, when y'all won. Mm-hmm. He didn't leave. It was that many people. Just people.
4: Yeah.
0: They were just having a good time. Like, it was crazy.
4: Yeah, I mean, if we would have went home, man, you would have had to get a helicopter for everybody, bro, like, right out the top.
1: Was it crazy in San Antonio?
4: Nah, I mean, it was a lot of Knicks fans. Like, yeah, they came out. Obviously, I feel like a lot of... It was like... I heard it was like 52% of the tickets of Knicks. But then I think, like... I don't know if they were sure or not. It was back, somebody. Said, yeah. So, they was there, though. But I'm going to be quite honest, bro. Game...
2: So you've been lying this whole time?
4: No, yeah. No. 1-4 1-4 felt like a finals game. Game 5 never really felt like that.
0: Really?
4: And we won.
0: Really?
4: To me.
2: I feel what you're saying.
0: Really?
2: Mm. Well, then no pressure. Y'all up 3-1. Like, you playing...
4: Like, I felt like... It was weird. Like, game one through four, though, was crazy. Okay. Like, the energy, the atmosphere. The atmosphere was great game five because obviously we won. But I was like, I don't know. You're probably right. I think I knew we was going to win. Yeah.
0: Did you feel like the refs wanted you to lose? Because I felt like all the calls in that whole series was going to San Antonio.
4: I mean, it was
0: I never seen nothing like that.
4: It was a lot going on. You know what I'm saying? So, I mean, I'm not going to talk about the refs because they did what they needed to do, you know?
0: Y'all came out with shit. Well,
2: let's get Jose out of here. You got a parade to get
0: That's
2: to.
0: That's right. Well, today is the parade. Get on out there and y'all be safe out there. Show the Knicks so much love. And congratulations, brother.
1: Congratulations, I appreciate it. On your baby boy, too.
4: Thank you. That's thank you, bro.
0: Jose Alvarado. It's the Breakfast Club. Good morning.

0: Thoroughly.
1: Nah, they be like, that's Charlamagne people. That's
2: good morning, Rem. What's up, Rem? Good morning, Fat Joe.
1: It's so New York this morning. Yeah.
2: That's right. That's morning, everybody. Everybody walking around like this. The Breakfast Club. What?
1: Like this.
3: You in here dressed like Duck Dynasty. Looking like you from my neck of the woods. Talking about you feel so New York.
1: No, I said it feels New York this morning. I didn't say I feel.
3: You look like you want to go deer hunting to me.
4: Shut up. She was camping
1: outside with the thickest,
4: York.
1: Biggest one.
2: Parade starts in 2 hours. Let's get to the
1: countdown.
2: That's right.
1: Hey.
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13: Talk to me.
1: All right, y'all, I have to correct something in this latest that I reported wrongly. So yesterday we talked about Chris Brown and we talked about the civil lawsuit, the $90 million lawsuit. And I said that he was off the hook for the lawsuit. That is not correct. So
2: that's
1: I wanted to update.
2: That's what I told you yesterday, remember?
1: Yes. So he is not off the hook for that. So the mistrial did happen. And sometimes in those mistrials, things can be dismissed. But that's not what happened in his case. They actually reassembled a jury from a pool that was already there. He's supposed to be back in court today, actually. And he's going to be, because he's one of the witnesses, he'll be testifying in that trial. So there'll be some updates there that we
3: I knew
1: have.
3: You had that story wrong. And it wasn't even a dog. It was a cat. And
1: that's
3: cats
1: a lie.
3: Don't even bite.
1: Hey. It was
3: and
1: a
3: cats
1: dog.
3: Don't even bite. So you just made up a whole story on Chris Brown for no reason.
1: No.
2: You said it was the court's reason that it was a mistrial. And it wouldn't
1: it
2: be the court's
1: juror.
2: Reason. It was, yeah, but that wouldn't have anything to do with the plaintiff or defendant.
1: I don't understand what you're saying.
2: I said,
1: it was. I ain't even gonna act like it. No, I don't want to have to update something else.
2: It was the juror's fault. So because it was the juror's fault, it has nothing to do with the plaintiff or the defendant. So they would have to just swap out the juror and start again.
1: Oh, I get what you're saying now. Yes.
3: No, you don't.
1: There will, yes, I do.
3: Neither do I.
1: There will be updates in that case because Chris Brown is supposed to take the stand. He asked for an extra day to come back because he wanted to go see the baby that him and Jada just had. So yeah, we'll be back with some updates on that. All
3: if
1: right.
3: The dog can't testify, it's not a fair trial. And I stand on that.
1: That woman was viciously attacked, allegedly, in Chris Brown.
3: No.
1: You know that he's not even arguing whether she was attacked or not. It's about how much money should she get.
3: I want to hear the dog side.
1: Oh, God. Let's move on. All right. Now, in other updates, this is like a church notes vibe. Floyd Mayweather. So yesterday we reported that Floyd Mayweather is being accused of passing bad checks in Vegas trying to buy an AP watch. Now, Floyd Mayweather posted on his Instagram yesterday amidst all of this reporting. Good press, bad press, facts or fiction, pick your poison. Every headline keeps my name in circulation and everything in motion. I appreciate it. Keep the press coming. So that is his response to that. He says, lies and negative news always travel faster than the truth. That's just the way things work. Unhappy people love bad news. I love stories they think are going to tear the strongest creature on the earth down, a black man. At the end of the day, my name stay in the media and it's still my name. And it's still all about my name staying in the media. Attention is attention. People keep talking. He says he's focused on family, generational wealth, and staying out of other people's business that is not his own. Yes. So there's that.
3: I mean, he's writing all that's incredible, but I mean, did he bounce the check or not? Like, I mean,
1: Or
3: not? I don't know. Like, I mean, I get what he's saying. He's right.
1: Right.
3: Technically, but that ain't really what we own.
1: We just want to know that.
3: I don't care either way. That's just the story. Is he bounced the check or not? Like, that's what I would have put. I ain't bounced no check.
1: Right.
3: All
1: right.
3: Directly. That would have been my statement. If you felt like commenting on it, my statement would have been, I ain't bounced no check. Okay.
1: Yeah, exactly.
4: No dribble at all.
11: You wanted to watch that bad, though. That was wild.
1: All right.
3: Now he chat GPT. What would Martin Luther King Jr. say at the time?
1: Black man in caps.
4: Yo.
1: Good morning, Floyd. There will be some updates there because that is now in court as well, too. Mm-hmm. Now, Lil Nas X, speaking of updates, he gave us an update on where he is health-wise yesterday, and he's talking about some of his diagnoses. Let's take a listen.
14: First, where I've been in rehab for a few months. Since then, I've been, back at home trying to ground myself down to earth and get out of my head. I have a therapist now and a psychiatrist, which has been really helpful. When I got my bipolar disorder diagnosis, I feel like I had known for like the past few years, but I didn't want to admit to it because I didn't want to have to take medication and I don't know how people think different of me. I mean, I'm already like black and gay. Like, damn God, give me like, come on, black, gay, bipolar. Like, I'm like living life on like extreme hard mode. Yeah, but on a serious note, like I'm doing much better. I'm creating freely. I want to let you guys know that there is new music on the way. And I'm not getting completely to that just yet, but I'm excited to do that.
3: Well, I'm glad he's getting the help that he needs.
1: Yes, same here. And then also, too, yesterday, we got, not we personally, but TMZ was able to catch up with Lil Jon. Lil Jon, we know he has his book coming, which is going to be on Black Privilege Publishing.
3: Mm-hmm. I heard about that. Come on. It comes out in October. It's available for pre-order now. Yes. Dropping a clues bomb for Lil Jon.
1: Amazing. Yes, but he talks about how the book helped him get through the recent passing of his son. Let's take a listen.
0: How are you, first of all? You know we love you. I've been meaning to, just if I ever ran into you, just to give love.
7: Thank you.
0: And start there, but you got a book coming out.
7: Yeah, I got my memoir. We finally finished it earlier this year, actually, and I think it's in October. We're dropping the book, so it's really just everything about my life, how I got my start, all the ups and downs of the music industry, and then my son's passing happened when we were done. Mm. So we went back in and included me talking about my experiences with that and how it was processing and dealing with all of that in the book as well.
0: How did you find the strength to go into that part?
7: Well, I look at it like me telling my story and what I'm going through could help someone else to get through it.
1: Yeah, the book is called I Only Shout So You Can Hear Me, which is out for pre-order right now.
3: And it'll be out October 20th. And the interesting thing about his book, his whole book is using examples from his life to help other people. And it's just like, you know, the fact that he was done with the manuscript, but still had enough time to go back in and add this part, man, adds a whole other layer to an already incredible book.
1: I wish
3: he didn't have to add that layer to it. But, you know, God works in mysterious ways.
1: Yes. Well, yeah, sending Lil Jon and their family some love still.
2: Absolutely.
1: Yeah, and that's the latest for the hour. Now, the next latest, we're going to be talking about y'all old folk. Because Kevin Hart sat down with Michelle Obama and I think y'all, the unks will relate to some things.
3: You know, you old as hell to an 18-year-old, right?
1: Oh, what? I'm
3: so
1: not
3: he might be older than you, but you know, you are old. Yeah, and you balding.
1: You are completely, first of all, not balding.
2: Oh, wow.
1: Damn.
2: Oh, wow.
1: You'll be so upset when somebody's hair grows, okay? Like, that's your thing.
2: That's so crazy.
1: You hate on anybody with a hairline.
3: I'll never hate on you then.
1: Yeah. You hate on anybody with a hairline.
2: Wow.
1: You're so mad. The type of old Kevin Hart is talking about, me and Jess have not experienced it yet, but I think you guys will be able to relate.
2: Okay, balding. Auntie, I mean Lauren. We got Donkey Day coming up.
3: Smooth a little
1: now. Now you must not have your dye on today.
3: You see, you got the hat on.
1: Yeah, and I was gonna let you rock because I know on a hat day.
2: It's a Knicks hat.
1: I know. Yeah,
2: it's a Knicks hat.
1: Yeah, you ain't have time. You ain't have time this morning.
3: Take it off. Though.
2: We'll take it off when I
1: let me see where the corner.
2: Take it off when I want to take it off.
1: I ain't never seen them corners back that far.
2: Wow! Shut up!
1: You've been lost your corners. You're comfortable in your skin.
2: Wow!
1: All different colors and variations of it.
2: It's a low blow. Okay. Yeah. We got Donkey too.
3: Oh my God! There's a man named Larry Pittman who needs to come to the front of the congregation. He is the reason why we need to work tomorrow for Juneteenth. But we'll discuss when we come back, okay? Four after the hour. All right? I don't know why y'all don't want to work
1: We've been working hard all our lives.
2: It's a federal holiday, sir.
3: Yes. Listen,
2: we'll get to
3: man,
2: next.
3: We'll
4: about
3: discuss.
4: Slaves and that also, was working and they didn't know that they was free yet.
2: He just found that out this morning. But after that, Jess fixed my mess. 800-585-1051. Jess will be fixing somebody's. You see Jess' response? No, I didn't. It's the Breakfast Club. Good morning.
12: The Breakfast Club. Your mornings will never be the same.
1: Hey, y'all. 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
1: Well, Donkey of the Day for Thursday, June 18th, goes to a county commissioner in North Carolina named Larry Pittman. Okay, Larry Pittman is a Cabarrus County commissioner, and he is receiving Donkey of the Day this morning because of some comments he made during a debate over a Juneteenth resolution. Larry Pittman cast a lone vote against a resolution recognizing Juneteenth, arguing that the holiday is based on a lie and it should not be celebrated on June 19th. Okay, let the record show that just last hour, I told the room, I believe I want to work tomorrow. Okay, Juneteenth is a federal holiday here at iHeartRadio, so we have the day off, but I feel like I want to work. Ironic, right?
2: Yeah.
1: A black person who wants to work on a day that commemorates when black people were finally informed that we free. Okay, but the reason I want to work is because of guys like Larry Pittman. See, Larry is arguing that Juneteenth is based on a lie. So let's go to WCNC News for the report, please.
3: I had a disagreement over Juneteenth inside the Cabarrus County Government Center is now drawing criticism from local civil rights leaders.
4: Yeah, one county commissioner voted against a resolution recognizing the holiday and said Juneteenth is based on a lie.
3: WCNC Charlotte's Alexandra Rios Melvia spoke with the local NAACP leaders who say the comments missed the meaning of the day.
5: Just days before Juneteenth celebrations, a debate over the holiday is taking center stage in Cabarrus County.
6: I don't support it because it is based on a lie. People were not set free by the Emancipation Proclamation.
5: During Monday's county commissioners meeting, Commissioner Larry Pittman cast a lone vote against a resolution recognizing Juneteenth. For many black Americans, Juneteenth marks June 19th, 1865, when Union troops arrived in Galveston, Texas, and informed enslaved people they were free. More than 2 years after the Emancipation Proclamation, Pittman argues the holiday should not be celebrated in June, but in December instead.
6: 8 months after the war was over and Lincoln was dead.
1: See, this is my argument for working tomorrow. Okay, didn't I tell y'all earlier people don't really understand or know what Juneteenth is? See, it's easy to take off 4th of July, Memorial Day, Veterans Day, President's Day. Folks understand the historical context of those days. People do not quite grasp the historical context or understand the historical context of Juneteenth yet. And if we, as one of the premier black radio shows in the world, may I say the premier black radio show in the world, one of the premier radio shows in the world, period, The Breakfast Club, have the blessing of being on air, we should be here tomorrow to celebrate Juneteenth and let folks know exactly what Juneteenth is. See, Larry Pittman is misinformed. He says Juneteenth was based on a lie because slavery had not ended nationwide on June 19th, 1865, and he suggests recognition should focus on the ratification of the 13th Amendment instead. Let's listen to his comments in full. They were interesting.
6: I want to address this thing about Juneteenth. I don't support it because it is based on a lie. True history is important, not what an elitist point of view forces to be taught in schools and ignores the real truth of what happened.
7: And do you admit this?
6: And my son, hey, it is not your turn, sir. My son graduated from Wingate University with a degree in history. And I've talked to him about some of these things, and from his studies, he confirms to me exactly what I've learned by going beyond textbooks and looking at other sources. A lot of these things I learned by doing that when I was a kid, and it makes me sick what passes for history that is falsehood. And I will not just sit by and take it. I guess I've said enough.
7: Yeah.
6: You've said enough, boy.
7: Boy.
1: Wow.
7: What do you mean, boy?
6: I mean, you act immature.
8: Commissioner Wardman.
1: All right, so listen. Wow. Listen. Larry Pittman's criticism rests on the argument that Juneteenth is not the precise date slavery legally ended everywhere. Larry. Okay, big laugh. All right. That criticism misses the whole point. Juneteenth commemorates a significant milestone in the struggle for freedom, not a claim that slavery ended universally on that exact date. Okay, June 19th, 1865 was a milestone. All right. It's like ringing a bell in a cancer center. When you ring a bell in a cancer center, it traditionally signifies the end of a phase of active treatment. All right. Like such as completing chemotherapy or radiation, rather than a guarantee that the cancer is completely gone forever. But ringing the bell is a milestone, and you should let people celebrate their milestones, okay? Hey, Larry, Here's some irony. Okay, here's some irony that many historians point out. Americans celebrate the 4th of July as Independence Day, even though independence was not fully secured on July 4th, 1776, and many people remained enslaved afterward. Okay, holidays often commemorate symbolic milestones rather than the final completion of historical processes. And that's okay. And this, my friends, this is why reading and history classes matter, okay? Larry Pittman voted against a resolution recognizing Juneteenth because he says the holiday is based on a lie since slavery didn't end everywhere on June 19th, 1865. But, sir, nobody said it did. Right? The point of Juneteenth isn't that slavery, you know, everywhere magically vanished on June 19th. The point is that enslaved people in Texas finally learned they were free. Okay, it commemorates delayed justice, all right? It celebrates liberation. It's symbolism of what was to come. Also, Larry, I just want you to know, if we canceled every holiday because it wasn't 100% historically precise, we'd have to cancel Columbus Day, okay? Thanksgiving. Christmas, that's not Jesus' birthday. Mm-mm. All right? It's not Jesus' birthday, okay? We just schedule a lot of these holidays around times we want to be off from work, okay? Oh, how convenient 4th of July is in summer. How convenient Thanksgiving and Christmas is towards the end of the year. How convenient Juneteenth is on a Friday. Like, cut it out, okay? Larry, let's not get so caught up in proving you're technically right that you missed the reason of why people celebrate things in the first place. Sometimes history isn't, you know, just about dates. It's what those dates represent. And that's the reality of the situation. Larry Pittman doesn't like what these dates represent. How dare these niggas be free? Okay, Larry doesn't want the Juneteenth holiday period. He hates what it represents. I know he does. I know he doesn't want it recognized. He's just using this dumbass reasoning about dates to justify his prejudice, to justify his bigotry. You know how I know he's a bigot? Listen to this part again.
6: You've said enough, boy.
1: God damn. That's the kind of boy that made Michael Evans have to tell y'all that boy is a white racist word, okay? I know racism when I hear it. Please give Larry Pittman the sweet sounds of the Hamiltones.
0: Oh, now you are the donkey of the day. Ooh, you are the donkey of the day. Yeehaw.
1: Oh, Chelsea Handler says she want to say something, man.
2: Hee-haw, that is way too much Dan mayonnaise.
1: Way too much mayonnaise. Oh, my God. Kathy Griffin just told me she want to say something, too.
8: Please give this giant jar of mayo the biggest hee-haw.
1: I think Chris Rock might be down at the Knicks parade, but he just shouted something from the crowd.
6: Cracker ass.
1: Oh, my God. Okay. What about my girl at the drive-thru? She working the drive-thru still?
2: Cracker.
1: Damn, what's going on? People want something with their chili, man. They just want, that's just what they eat with their chili, y'all. All right. Gosh. That's all. That's all it is.
9: Thank you for that donkey of the day. Mm-hmm. Now when we come back, just fix my mess.
2: Yes.
9: 800-585-1051. If you need relationship advice or any type of advice, you can call Jess right now. And I just want to tell us, if you're heading to the parade today, today is the New York Knicks parade. They're saying the pens where they have where you can actually watch the parade are full. So no one will be allowed in the viewing area. And they say, as a reminder, if you leave the viewing pens, you will not be allowed re-entry. There are no trains stopping past Canal Street, so where the parade is. So then you can't even get down there right now. So the only way to get down there is to walk. So
1: boy, somebody out there got to pee so bad right now. What? And y'all down there drinking that Dunkin' Donuts coffee and all types of other coffee. So I know you got to poop probably too.
2: And liquor. Because I'm telling you, they're spiking that coffee.
9: Yes.
1: It's going to be a rough one this morning.
9: It's going to be a rough one. Yeah. I hope they got some Pampers on. I know sometimes they wear Pampers when they go to parades.
2: Who?
9: People. When they say days before, they wear a pamper so that they can enjoy it and not have to go offline.
1: You're making up stuff. You're seeing stuff online.
9: I swear. No, but when New Year's Eve, that's what they do. I'm sure they do it here, too. It's the same thing. When people are there since 12 yesterday, yes.
2: Yeah, you know, New Yorkers are a bit extreme. So, yeah, I believe it.
9: Anyway, just fix my mess is next. It's The Breakfast Club. Good morning.
10: The Breakfast Club.
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3: I'm all up in your mess. I'ma fix it. Fix it.
4: Fix my mess.
3: Fix it. 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
0: Morning, everybody. It's DJ Envy, Jess Hilarious, Charlamagne Tha God. We are The Breakfast Club. Now it's time for Jess to fix my mess. We have Tony on the line. Hello?
5: Hello.
6: What's up? How you doing?
0: Your question?
5: What's going on?
6: Not much. What's up?
5: I need the help, man. I need you to give me some advice.
6: All right, what's wrong? What's wrong?
5: Okay, so Big, it's this kid, right? Mm-hmm. Me and my brother had a baby boy, right?
6: Okay, Randy and Jermaine? All right, go ahead. Sorry.
5: Hey, we share anything. But listen, not like that, though, but... So we had a baby by this chick, right?
6: Mm-hmm.
5: So my pops, he get out of jail. He been in jail for like most of my childhood. He gets out. Long story short, we threw a party for him. He end up smashing the chick.
6: Oh, man, yo.
5: Now my thing is, I need the advice on, he's still involved with our mom. So should I tell moms or just let that dead?
0: That's crazy.
6: Yo, you most definitely tell your mother, yo. And you got to tell your mother. Look,
0: is she about to have a baby from the dad?
6: Yes. Oh, my God. So your baby mother about to be your... Oh, that's wild.
5: No. She ain't pregnant by pops. They just smashed.
6: Oh, they just smashed. Okay. Look,
5: so me
6: listen.
5: And my brother got a baby bar, though. I got a baby bar and my brother got a baby bar.
6: Look, she wanted to see what was up. If these two blessed, let me see what the daddy is like. Yeah. The family is crazy.
5: Oh, yeah.
6: Nah, I think you definitely should.
5: But the only person that don't know is our mama. So I'm trying to figure out, should I throw that in? I mean, because since he got out of jail, everything been smooth. Except for that, mom's
7: as
5: happy than a
7: mother
5: right now. You know
7: yeah.
5: what I mean?
6: Oh, man.
7: Having a family
6: hoe
7: is crazy.
6: Definitely. All of them got the same hoe. Yeah. I think you should definitely tell your mother, man. Because he's still with her. Now, I know the brothers in the room probably wouldn't agree. But, yeah, as a woman, I believe that you should absolutely tell your mother.
0: Yo, think he should give his dad a chance? Like, yo, dad, tell mom or I'm going to do it?
6: Ah.
5: I gotta be, man, I got a bad person.

0: he knew because she was at the get together when it was to celebrate when he got out. And then we all got drunk type shit, and then mom stepped out with Ossie and them. She wasn't even there. And then he ended up smashing.
1: Okay, yeah, tell her. And then call me back and tell me what happened.
2: Your mom's going to tell you that you told him, and your dad going to whoop your ass,
1: yeah,
2: man.
1: Yeah, yeah.
2: How old's your dad?
0: My dad is about 100. Nah, he,
1: damn.
0: Nah, he old, because I'm 38, so pops got to eat like 60.
1: Damn. Yeah, but he probably good looking 60 with that body and all of that, and that's why baby moms couldn't resist.
0: And the bad part about it, just put it like this, Dr. Omar would not like this dick.
1: Ooh, she one of them, and it's Omar. White. It's one of them. Ah, man, he got a Selena Powell joint.
0: And she was the first one. You know how when you get out, got to get that first piece.
1: Damn, she was. They ain't even stop home to love on moms.
0: Ooh. Man, look, and mama, I ain't gonna lie to them. Mama ain't nothing to play with. I'm scared, man. If I put this,
1: yo, you scared of both of them, but you want justice. Most definitely not. Tell her, yo, tell her. Just tell moms. Look, Shorty had the young calves. Now she want the old bull. I like that. All right. Go ahead. Tell your mom.
0: See, I feel like you're trying to set me. If I tell, I'm gonna be on the front page with Mimi and talking about family going crazy. Like,
1: Well, look, that's your baby mama fault. That's all y'all fault, too, for you know what I'm saying? For going up in there. That's all y'all.
0: We got drunk, and like I said again, Pops is big. When we gonna tell the no? He just got out of the bed, and we gonna die, Pops.
1: Oh, well.
0: Yeah, okay.
1: Oh, well, because that young lady ain't doing nothing that y'all didn't allow her to do. You know what I'm saying? If you let her smash, she gonna smash. You know what I'm saying? So
0: I'm gonna see if my brother tell though. He in the army, so he might handle pops. I don't know. I'm gonna see if he's gone and spill the beans.
1: All right, man. You too scared. I don't scared know what. Look, like matter of fact, give me your mother. I'll call your mother and tell her.
2: Jesus.
3: I'm not going to lie. Sometimes these stories be sounding like people pitching scripts, man.
1: For real?
3: You know what I mean?
1: Sound like a TV movie, don't it?
3: You see what I'm saying?
1: Yeah.
3: I be seeing stuff like this on social media and when people call the radio station, I'm like, did that really happen?
1: Yep. So Diesel, if you're in Detroit, you just heard that, yo. That's your next movie right there. That's your next movie right there.
2: Just fix my mess. 800. 800-

0: about me.
1: Relationship problems?
0: Ask about me.
1: You need to beat your coworker's ass.
0: Ask about me.
1: Your coworker need to beat your ass? Call it up. It's Dr. Jess, and I'm here to fix your mess.
2: Fix your mess.
1: It's getting very much messy. Let me fix it.
3: Morning, everybody. It's EJ Envy, Jess Hilarious, Charlamagne Tha God. We are the Breakfast Club. We have Gail from Philly on the line. Gail, what's up?
1: Hi, Gail.
4: Hello. Oh, my God. I got Gail. I got Gail. Hi.
1: Hey, boo.
4: Well, Jess, let me start off by saying that I was introduced to you back in 2018 during a period where I was homeless. And when I say your videos, like, it got me through that period. So I went from being homeless to now I'm the first in my family with a master's degree. And I just want to say thank you.
1: Period.
4: To you.
1: Period. Period.
4: Because,
1: girl.
4: Yes.
1: That is good. That is a good survivor story. And then she got through that time of her life listening to me. I love that, girl. Where you calling from?
4: Philly.
1: Okay, period. That's what's up, cousin. All right, now go ahead. What's up? What's wrong?

0: So I'm 28. I've been dating this guy since January, and he's 45.
1: Okay.
0: He recently had a problem with me because it was my daughter's recital on Saturday. My daughter is 6, and I am a single mother. And, you know, he was upset because he couldn't come over afterwards to have sex. And we've had these issues where it's like, if it's something that he doesn't like, if it's something that, you know, I have to kind of give my attention to, you know, he has a problem with it. And I don't know how to fix it, if I should fix it, if I should just move on with my life. Like, I'm not, you know, I mean, it's only been 5 months. It hasn't been a long time.
1: Yeah.
0: But I've just been like, you know, I kind of like this guy.
1: Okay. Well, I'm going to just tell you right now, he's 17 years older than you. So he's definitely in sugar daddy mode. And if he dates younger, he's usually used to whatever he says goes. He's used to controlling the situation. Trust me. Like, I've been in a situation like this. But your baby is way more important, far more important than anything you got going on with that man. And if he can't understand that you have a small child that you have to tend to because she has activities, this, that, and the other, then nah, he ain't the one. He ain't even the sugar daddy for you. Okay? Because I know you don't plan on being with this man.
0: He ain't got no sugar.
1: He ain't got no sugar.
0: He ain't got no Splenda. He ain't got none of that. He doesn't have children, and he's never been married.
1: So what you like?
0: I feel like he doesn't understand what it's like to have to be a single parent and to have to, you know, kind of dedicate some time or some energy to my daughter. Like, he got mad at me one time when I fell asleep. I said, listen, it was just a long day. I didn't mean to ignore you. It was just one of those days where I hopped in the bed, turned my swag on, and I went to sleep, and that was it. So it's like he doesn't understand that part. It's like if he's not getting the attention that he requires right then and there, he has a problem with it.
1: Yeah, I think it's like, you got to keep him at arm's length or move on. Because I can't get over the fact that he doesn't understand parental duties. He doesn't understand it. And he's 45. I don't care if you don't have any kids. You're 45. You should understand that. Like, you should. You're 45. You're 5 years away from 50. You should certainly understand. He don't have kids of his own. Never been married. Red flag right there. I just feel like he wants to have a fun time, but he ain't here for a long time. And if you ain't having fun, which it doesn't sound like you are, you need to move on to someone that you can have fun with and somebody's gonna understand. At the end of the day, you are a package deal. You come with the baby. He ain't the right one.
0: That is fixed. That is fixed.
1: That is fixed. He mad because he can't come over and have sex with you? After a long day, you got the work, you got to wake up, take the baby to work, get the baby to, take the baby to school, go to work, get the baby together. Did he not realize that she was homeless and you come from a whole lot of survival mode? Like, tired.
0: I don't think so. I mean, there have been times where he's complimented me. He was like, you know, babe, you've made it very far. You've done a lot with yourself. But then at the same time, it'll kind of be like, okay, but what about me? And it's like, like, wait a minute. Like, I don't think he understands recital. That I'm sure Envy understands recital days.
1: Absolutely.
0: They're long, they're draining. Yep. They, I mean, like, you're happy that they're here, but you're even happier when they go because you're tired as all hell.
1: Yes, and you're a single parent, so you're doing it by yourself. You're doing it by yourself. He can't understand that. You got to move on. Take his old ass. See, look, I've been trying to fight the man. Listen, and them older ones, nah, get the best of me. I've been a fold his old ass up somewhere. Ain't no way.
2: It was easy for you to do because he was in a wheelchair.
1: Oh my God, Charlotte. I'm not even talking
2: about
1: that.
2: She ain't
1: tell
2: you that part. She ain't tell you that part.
0: He Charlotte. Did have a period where he was in a wheelchair.
2: Well, that was your chance. That was your
1: opportunity. That was our chance to fold him up. Yeah.
2: You seen Diary of a Mad Black Woman. You know what to do.
1: Girl, leave that man. Go
0: feed
1: ahead.
0: Feed him. Clothe him.
1: Yes. All that. No. See? This one is not a good man, Savannah. No, ma'am. Mm-mm. Keep it moving.
0: No, ma'am. No, ma'am. No ham, no turkey, no baby.
1: None of that. Period. But nah, babe. Go ahead. Leave him alone. And then call me back and let me know what happened.
0: Absolutely. Again, thank y'all so much. Thank y'all for everything that y'all do for the community. I love you guys. I love Lauren, everybody. Y'all keep it up. Y'all doing it. And y'all doing it well in the words of LL Cool J. Doing it well.
2: Thank you,
0: Queen. So keep it up. And I'll talk to y'all another time.
3: Thanks, you so much. Appreciate Have a good one. Just Fix My Mess, 800-585-1051. When we come back, we got the latest with Lauren. It's The Breakfast Club. Good morning.
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4: So a quick update for the Knicks parade. The NYPD News official X account posted that all the viewing pins are now full. No one else will be allowed. What?
5: Flip your cross.
4: Oh my God. No one else will be allowed in the viewing area. They say, as a reminder, if you leave the viewing pins, you are not allowed to be, or not allowed reentry. There are no trains stopping within a certain area in the city. So the people.
6: Damn. So if you're in there, you stuck there.
4: But the fact it's only 8:54. I mean, it starts in an hour. So this is about the right time. People have been out since like 3, 4 a.m. It's so crazy.
7: Earlier than that, since last night.
4: Yeah.
6: It's supposed to,
4: the key to the city ceremony is supposed to wrap up, I was told, around like 1, but like people about to be out.
5: Is that late? It take that long to go a mile?
7: It's a bunch of different floats.
4: Yeah, it's like floats. Mm. You make it all the way down. They're going down Broadway, right?
7: Yes.
4: Yeah, and then the key to the city is like an actual ceremony, like for a little bit, but people are about to just be out at that point.
3: Yeah. That coffee about to kick in right about now and give you the bubble guts, okay? So you got about 3 more hours before you can...
4: Oh my God.
7: They also said that... they said the first float is actually going to be Walter Clyde Frazier. He's going to be on the first float.
4: Okay.
7: They said then it's going to be a band, and they said the second float with Knicks players is going to be Cat and OG. They're going to be on the float by themselves. So I guess they're breaking it up.
4: Okay.
7: But yeah, so that's
3: Spike what Lee needed his own float. Either that or he need to be on the float with the team.
4: I saw people trying to say he should be getting like one of their like the rings or like something for the championship. Like something to commemorate the championship because of how much money he spent over his time.
7: He might buy a ring.
4: Yeah.
7: He might buy a ring.
3: But he should definitely be celebrated.
7: I'm sure he'll be on the float.
4: Yes. But okay. Now, speaking of, you're talking about your bubble guts, Charlamagne.
3: I don't have bubble guts, man.
4: Kevin Hart sat down with Michelle Obama and her brother, Craig Robinson, for In My Opinion, which is her podcast, and they talk about just getting older. So we are going to do a little unk test, and me and Jess, we'll let y'all know where y'all are, you know, ranging in the unk test, like how well y'all do. So the first thing they talked about, the first thing they talked about is not being able to touch your toes. Let's take a listen.
8: How are you talking about feeling old?
25: I'm getting older.
8: You don't look it.
25: What you look and feel are two different things.
8: I expected you to come in here
25: and like do a cartwheel or something like that, or twist an ankle or something. No, it's a lot going on under the hood. I'm in pain.
8: I find that men, though, just don't stretch.
25: It's true. I can't touch my toes.
8: I've been talking to Barack about this. Yeah. You could be able to do it. I mean, you could, if you were doing yin yoga once a week, you could touch your toes. I challenge you.
25: Well, I don't want the challenge.
3: That's easy. Not only can I touch my toes, I can put my hands flat on the floor.
4: Let me see. Don't put your hands are not flat on the floor. Envy, you got to do it. You can't touch your toes? Right,
7: I cannot touch my toes.
4: Yes, well, I can touch my toes. First of all, I'm young, okay? I am respecting my elders. I can touch my toes, Charlamagne.
3: No, keep your legs straight. Don't soften your knees.
6: I know, that's right.
3: There you go.
4: Stop playing with me, okay?
7: I cannot do Pilates and all that.
4: You can't touch your toes? Why? Because of your height or because of your age?
3: How do you touch your toes?
6: How the hell Kevin can't say that little? He still can't touch his damn toes.
7: It's easy for short people to do it.
3: It's easy for limber, flexible people.
6: Yeah, I was going to say, if you're thinner, it should be easier.
7: I do Pilates and all that, and I still can't do it.
4: Here's the second one. Can y'all swallow?
6: I know, that's right. Now we talking.
4: Let's take a listen.
6: Come on, Charlotte, hop up.
4: Take a listen.
7: Try one more time.
8: You can't eat anything.
25: No, you get to the point where you're...
4: No, let's take a listen to Michelle Obama gives friend the Heimlich maneuver.
8: I gave... one of my girlfriends, the Heimlich, at dinner. We're the same age. And, you know, you start having, you know, swallowing problems. Now, we're there with Malia and two of her friends. They're in their 20s, right? But they're still babies. She stands up, finished eating. And I think she coughed up something and it got stuck in her throat. And I said, are you okay? And she said, now, the three children, they just pushed away from the table. I got up. I went behind her, pulled up like they... I've never done the Heimlich before. And it dislodged it.
25: Did he pop out of
8: right
25: her mouth?
8: Away? It just popped up right away. One
25: good.
8: Got her.
25: And I was looking
8: at the kids and I was like, what were you all doing? And they were like, you're right. We were useless. But I only say that because that's kind of stuff that happens when we get older. And I knew she wasn't faking because she told me that it happened to her before where something got caught in her throat and she was home alone.
3: I don't think that got nothing to do with age. You can get something stuck in your throat at any age.
4: She says that her friend, that is the, her friend, that it happens with older age and that it's something that, like, you know.
3: You were just in there about to die the other day when I lit up the Palo Santo.
25: Yeah, that was you. That was crazy. That was two days ago. You have a problem swallowing, though?
3: Man, shut up.
6: No, do anything ever get stuck in your throats?
4: No, those muscles are still working.
3: Not even Clue?
4: Okay. The last one is the bowel movements. Y'all, how y'all bowel movement?
25: What about Wendy in your throat? God, huh?
6: Right, right. Did I get stuck?
4: That is a woman.
25: Okay. It can still be thick along down there.
4: You are like turning red and blushing.
3: I am not. I'm laughing at that boy over there. That boy, that's crazy, man. There.
6: What about tucking? Get stuck. All right, what else?
4: I was going to talk about your bowel movements, but it's fine. That's me.
8: And what did you say? You can't eat anything.
25: No, you know, get to the point where
8: you put lemon in water. It's like, ooh, child, yeah, that lemon's going to mess up my system. I cracked up because I feel that way.
25: You're much more regular the older you get. I'm not eating if I have a drive ahead of me. I'll eat when we get there. You say we're going over somebody's house? I'm going to wait there.
8: Don't give me anything. No cheese.
25: Yeah, please, please.
8: No cheese.
3: No cheese.
25: I'm sorry. What's in that? Mm-hmm. Walnuts. Yeah, I can't.
8: We got young people here. You all don't even know.
25: I have no idea. With your strong digestive system.
8: It's coming for you all.
25: They literally eat like a tank. There's nothing. They don't worry about anything.
3: Spicy food.
8: Oh, my God. And you just look and go, oh, Jesus, I would never make it to the car.
3: Now, they're 100% right about the dairy. I can't do dairy on no level. Like, this weekend, I had a very rough weekend on the toilet because I feel like when I went to my usual juice bar spot, they didn't put oat milk in my protein shake. I think it was some regular milk.
8: Oh, man.
3: You just know. I know what goes into my body. So when my body starts reacting a certain way, and, you know, you on that feeling, you know, walking up the ladder and feeling something splatter, I'm like, okay, somebody must have slipped me some
25: diarrhea. I'm fine. My body's got, like, spicy is always mess with me, but besides that, I can eat whatever I want. Yeah. Now, you know who in here that's like 70 years old in the body?
4: Who?
25: Jess Hilarious.
4: Yes, oh, yeah, things be running right through you.
25: Jess will eat a banana and have to run to the bathroom.
6: I'm telling you, yes, I will. And it's because I don't have a gallbladder, though. Y'all know, I had to get it taken out.
3: But there's always birtherism rumors about you as well.
6: People what are you talking about? They be wanting
3: to see your birth certificate to make sure that you were born the year you say you was born. A lot of people think you're a lot older than you.
25: Wow. I never heard that, but
4: I didn't know
25: what. I never heard that.
3: People think you're older than what you are.
6: Oh my God, I'm 34.
3: I know that.
6: I mean, I'm a hard 34, but I'm still 34.
4: A hard 34.
25: What is a hard 34?
3: Hard life. Have you not read her book, Tell Death to Be Prepared? Her and Rome was 47 at 17 years old, okay?
6: Whatever, but yes, anything can go through me, man.
4: You're not as unkish as I thought y'all were.
6: Well, he can't touch his toes.
25: Yeah, I can't touch my toes.
4: Yeah, but that's just one out of three.
3: What are you? You in here balding. I'm bald on purpose.
25: Wow.
4: Bald on purpose?
25: That is the latest for Lauren. The latest for Lauren is brought to you by
4: It's on purpose because it's brought to you by Top Dog Law. Any accident, big or small, called Top Dog Law. Now, that it was not on purpose. God started doing that, and you just had to lean with it, rock with it.
3: When you going to start leaning with it, rocking with it? When you going to start snapping your fingers and doing your stuff?
4: Lay back, because that's what was happening, and he just said, you know what? I'm going to finish the song.
6: Happy birthday to Paul McCartney. He is 84. Now, I know he got a problem with all of that. He can't touch his
25: Jesus Christ. All right.
6: Can't digest. Get stuff stuck in his throat. Happy birthday, Paul.
25: It's the Breakfast Club. Good morning, y'all.
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0: of the day to today.
1: Well, donkey of the day for Thursday, June 18th, goes to a county commissioner in North Carolina named Larry Pittman. Okay, Larry Pittman is a Cabarrus County Commissioner, and he is receiving donkey of the day this morning because of some comments he made during a debate over a Juneteenth resolution. Larry Pittman cast a lone vote against a resolution recognizing Juneteenth, arguing that the holiday is based on a lie. And it should not be celebrated on June 19th, okay? Let the record show that just last hour, I told the room, I believe I want to work tomorrow, okay? Juneteenth is a federal holiday here at iHeartRadio, so we have the day off, but I feel like I want to work. Ironic, right?
2: Yeah.
1: A black person who wants to work on a day that commemorates when black people were finally informed that we free, okay? But the reason I want to work is because of guys like Larry Pittman. See, Larry is arguing that Juneteenth is based on a lie. So let's go to WCNC News for the report, please.
3: A disagreement over Juneteenth inside the Cabarrus County Government Center is now drawing criticism from local civil rights leaders.
4: Yeah, one county commissioner voted against a resolution recognizing the holiday and said Juneteenth is based on a lie.
3: WCNC Charlotte's Alexandra Rios Melvia spoke with the local NAACP leaders who say the comments missed the meaning of the day.
5: Just days before Juneteenth celebrations, a debate over the holiday is taking center stage in Cabarrus County.
6: I don't support it because it is based on a lie. People were not set free by the Emancipation Proclamation.
5: During Monday's county commissioners meeting, Commissioner Larry Pittman cast a lone vote against a resolution recognizing Juneteenth. For many black Americans, Juneteenth marks June 19th, 1865, when Union troops arrived in Galveston, Texas, and informed enslaved people they were free. More than 2 years after the Emancipation Proclamation, Pittman argues the holiday should not be celebrated in June, but in December instead.
6: 8 months after the war was over and Lincoln was dead.
1: See, this is my argument for working tomorrow. Okay, didn't I tell y'all earlier people don't really understand or know what Juneteenth is? See, it's easy to take off 4th of July, Memorial Day, Veterans Day, President's Day. Folks understand the historical context of those days. People do not quite grasp the historical context or understand the historical context of Juneteenth yet. And if we, as one of the premier black radio shows in the world, may I say the premier black radio show in the world, one of the premier radio shows in the world, period, The Breakfast Club, have the blessing of being on air, we should be here tomorrow to celebrate Juneteenth and let folks know exactly what Juneteenth is. See, Larry Pittman is misinformed. He says Juneteenth was based on a lie because slavery had not ended nationwide on June 19th, 1865, and he suggests recognition should focus on the ratification of the 13th Amendment instead. Let's listen to his comments in full. They were interesting.
6: I want to address this thing about Juneteenth. I don't support it because it is based on a lie. True history is important, not what an elitist point of view forces to be taught in schools and ignores the real truth of what happened.
7: And do you admit this?
6: And my son, hey, it is not your turn, sir. My son graduated from Wingate University with a degree in history. And I've talked to him about some of these things, and from his studies, he confirms to me exactly what I've learned by going beyond textbooks and looking at other sources. A lot of these things I learned by doing that when I was a kid, and it makes me sick what passes for history that is falsehood. And I will not just sit by and take it. I guess I've said enough.
7: Yeah.
6: You've said enough, boy.
7: Boy.
1: Wow.
7: What do you mean, boy?
6: I mean, you act immature.
2: Commissioner Boardman.
1: All right, so listen. Larry Pittman's criticism rests on the argument that Juneteenth is not the precise date slavery legally ended everywhere. Larry. Okay, big laugh. All right. That criticism misses the whole point. Juneteenth commemorates a significant milestone in the struggle for freedom. Not a claim that slavery ended universally on that exact date. Okay, June 19th, 1865 was a milestone. All right. It's like ringing a bell in a cancer center. When you ring a bell in a cancer center, it traditionally signifies the end of a phase of active treatment. All right. Like such as completing chemotherapy or radiation, rather than a guarantee that the cancer is completely gone forever. But ringing the bell is a milestone, and you should let people celebrate their milestones, okay? Hey, Larry, Here's some irony. Okay, here's some irony that many historians point out. Americans celebrate the 4th of July as Independence Day, even though independence was not fully secured on July 4th, 1776, and many people remained enslaved afterward. Okay, holidays often commemorate symbolic milestones rather than the final completion of historical processes, and that's okay. And this, my friends, this is why reading and history classes matter, okay? Larry Pittman voted against a resolution recognizing Juneteenth because he says the holiday is based on a lie since slavery didn't end everywhere on June 19th, 1865. But, sir, nobody said it did, right? The point of Juneteenth isn't that slavery, you know, everywhere magically vanished on June 19th. The point is that enslaved people in Texas finally learned they were free, okay? It commemorates delayed justice, all right? It celebrates liberation. It's symbolism of what was to come. Also, Larry, I just want you to know, if we canceled every holiday because it wasn't 100% historically precise, we'd have to cancel Columbus Day. Okay, Thanksgiving, Christmas, that's not Jesus' birthday. Mm-mm. All right, it's not Jesus' birthday. Okay, we just schedule a lot of these holidays around times we want to be off from work. Okay, oh, how convenient 4th of July is in summer. How convenient Thanksgiving and Christmas is towards the end of the year. How convenient Juneteenth is on a Friday. Like, cut it out. Okay, Larry, let's not get so caught up in proving you're technically right that you missed the reason of why people celebrate things in the first place. Sometimes history isn't, you know, just about dates. It's what those dates represent. And that's the reality of the situation.

0: jar of mayo, the biggest hee-haw.
1: I think Chris Rock might be down at the Knicks parade, but he just shouted something from the crowd.
2: Cracker ass.
1: Oh, my God. Okay. What about my girl at the drive-thru? She working the drive-thru still? Damn, what's going on? People want something with their chili, man. They just want, that's just what they eat with their chili, y'all. That's all.
3: All right, Charlamagne, thank you for that donkey today.
1: Yes, indeed.
3: All right, when we come back, we got the positive note and more, so don't move. It's The Breakfast Club. Good morning.

0: Jessica Larry, Charlamagne Tha God. We are The Breakfast Club. Now, the parade starts in less than 15 minutes. So if you're on your way...
1: Tell the people what parade. You're talking to the whole country right now.
0: It's the New York Knicks ticket
1: parade. But we're in New York City.
0: That's right. So if you're on your way to the parade and you're not there as of now, it's too late. Turn around, go home.
2: Damn,
0: pretty much it.
2: Right.
0: It's too late.
2: Don't Everybody else can just
1: I'm
2: watch
1: pretty
2: on
1: sure
2: social.
1: It's probably too late now.
0: Yeah, it's too late. It's way
1: been
0: too late.
1: Too late. I don't even know why you're shouting it out anymore.
0: Yeah, it's way too late. But it starts in less than 15 minutes, and I'm going to go watch it on TV.
2: I bet you will. You That's and those right. kids. That's right. right.
0: All right.
2: Get your hookah.
0: Salute to Chris Jose Alvarado for joining us this morning. What'd you say?
2: With your
1: said you gotta have something in your mouth. You have an oral fixation.
2: She said no. She said
1: and so you have to
2: with
1: have something in your mouth when you watch the game.
2: Stick away, watch the game at your house. Watch the parade you know at the house with the hookah.
0: Salute to Jose Alvarado for joining us this morning. Point guard for the New York Knicks.
1: He Salute to Jose.
0: Through. I don't like the way you said that, man.
1: Salute to Jose.
2: Salute to Jose.
0: I don't like the way you said that, man.
1: Salute to Jose. What's wrong with you, man?
0: He said like a.
1: I can always tell when you think somebody cute. Because there was no reason for you to think anything of what I said just now.
2: I don't like the way you said

0: Everybody, it's DJ Envy, Just Hilarious, Charlamagne Tha God. We are the Breakfast Club. Now, it's time to get up out of here. Where you at this weekend?
1: I am celebrating with all the blacks.
0: with all the blacks?
1: Yes, yes, y'all. So, power to us, power to the people.
2: Where you going, Montgomery?
1: I'm going to be in Newark, New Jersey, at a book signing for Too Deaf Do We Parent, y'all. So, y'all see me there.
3: So, as she said, she's celebrating with all the blacks, okay, in Newark, New Jersey. All right. What's the name of the bookstore?
1: So, I'll be at the Source of Knowledge bookstore. They have an annual event for the Juneteenth celebration. I'll be there from 1 to 2. But the whole event is all day. It's from 10 a.m. to 8 p.m. I'll be there. They got yoga, read and feed, all types of stuff, right? Morning yoga, music vendors, book giveaways, children authors, read and feed, conjunction with
3: Sickle
1: Cell Foundation. All right.
3: All you had to do was say, where are you going to be and what time?
0: All right. You were going to be at the sister show too, right?
2: Yeah, I'm being Philly. So I'll be in Philly with Power 99, WDAS, Roomba 106.1 Philly, another one of our sister stations. We'll be sister strutting to support breast cancer research. I have a team. It's called Team Bronco Grinding Against Cancer. Y'all know this is like really near and dear to my heart. Mm-hmm. My mom's a cancer survivor. So if you want to sign up, go to my Instagram, Lauren LaRosa. You can sign up for my team. It's only $25 to sign up, but you come out and walk and you can help somebody, you know, get some answers to their cancer battle or cure.
0: And what time are you going to be there tomorrow?
1: I'm going to be there from 1 to 2 p.m.
0: 1 to 2 p.m.
1: Yes.
2: We outside this weekend.
1: Yep. So it's up Knowledge Bookstore.
2: Charlamagne, where are you going?
3: I don't know. My daughter got prom tonight. And I guess I'll be home tomorrow since y'all don't want to work.
2: How do you feel? Yeah. Do you feel emotional?
1: Mm-mm. About her going to prom, really?
2: When you see her, it's going to hit you.
1: Yeah, you probably.
0: She going with a boy?
1: Yeah.
0: She got a date?
1: She probably going with her friends.
3: She's going with her friends. It's a friend group.
1: It's a friend group. You never really see like
2: that
1: a couple
2: is so
1: of
2: exciting.
1: You see like girls with their friends.
3: Mm-hmm. Yeah, friend
1: everybody
3: group.
1: Put up.
2: They'll be tripping.
1: Yep.
2: Yeah. They'll be tripping at all. Oh, congratulations.
3: Shut up.
0: Wow.
3: Is it time for the positive
2: note? Go to hell.
0: Yes, it is.
3: Okay, if you are distressed by anything external, the pain is not due to the thing itself, but to your estimate of it. And this, you have the power to revoke at any moment. Have a great day and a great weekend since they don't want to work tomorrow for Juneteenth.
0: Breakfast Club, bitches! Y'all finished or y'all done?

0: The Breakfast Club.
1: Hey, y'all, what's up? It's Lauren LaRosa from The Breakfast Club. All right, y'all, we need to talk. 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
23: This is Jana Kramer from Wind Down with Jana Kramer. 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
1: You're tapped in the Way Up with Angela Yee.
3: All right, it's Way Up with Angela Yee. I want to tell you that New York City is wild today. The Knicks have not won the finals in 53 years. And when I tell you, the energy is absolutely insane. I can't believe I'm here at work while all this is happening. But hey, Dan.
4: How's it going, Ange?
3: My boy Jamal Murphy, he's a sports journalist. He's actually down there now, but he's on his way here so he can check in with us. But we're going to be giving you updates all throughout the show on what's going on. If you're out there, don't hesitate to call us up. You know, the New York Knicks are being honored. There's a ticker tape parade. They're saying this is the biggest parade the city has ever seen, potentially millions of fans. They did say a couple hours ago, if you wasn't out there, forget it. Every place that you could watch the parade from is full. And how is this all closing out? Well, you know what? Before I get to that, Chanel Jones is going to be joining us. She has a book out, Through Mom's Eyes. That's amazing. She is, just as a journalist, I love Chanel Jones. And I remember when she joined. Listen, y'all just going to enjoy this interview because she's been through a lot. This is something that was like her life's journey to write this. So I'm excited that she's joining us today. She actually lives in New York, so I love that for us. But Alicia Keys is going to be closing out the Knicks celebration. And guess what she's performing? Empire State of Mind. Did you know that, Dan?
4: Yes, I did.
3: She's closing things out.
4: It's only right.
3: All right. Well, should we do that?
4: We should.
3: All right. Well, let's do that and let's shine a light. 800-292-5150. Call us up.

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2: Shine a light on them. Shine a light on them.
1: It's time to shine a light on them.
3: All right, it's Way Up at Angela Yee, and it's time to shine a light. It's all about the Knicks today. This is going to be the biggest parade this city has ever seen. 53 years in the making. And I want to shine a light on this couple who actually have decided that parade day is a day that they're finally getting married. And they've been together a really long time. So according to Spectrum News New York 1, here is the couple.
4: We're marrying a championship.
5: After 53 years.
4: After 53 wow. years, we've been engaged, and we're marrying a championship today.
3: 53 years, and they decided today. Well, I think they meant after 53 years for the championship.
6: For the championship.
3: Yeah, so today's the day that they actually got married. So shout out to them. And she made a custom New York Knicks dress. She's got blue and orange flowers. He's got a blue blazer on and a Knicks t-shirt on underneath that. I mean, this is a wild time, but shout out to them. Her Instagram is with Love Stephanie Denise. Now, Al, who do you want to shine a light on?
7: What's up, Angela?
3: Oh, man. First of all, you sound like you've been partying all night.
7: Yo, we've been here since 2 a.m., Angela. Come on.
3: All right. So you out there for the Knicks, and this is the biggest parade that we've ever seen in New York City for a sports team. What is the energy like?
7: Yo, the energy. What's the energy like, Angela? Come on, two more minutes to the flow coming in.
3: All right, so talk about it. So who do you want to shine a light on? I'm assuming it's the Knicks.
7: Shine a light on the MVP, Jalen Brunson, baby. Come on now. Thank you. New York Knicks, thank you.
3: All right, well, thank you. I'm going to have a shot for you. That's how I'm feeling right now. I feel like I got to celebrate.
7: Yes, ma'am. Come on, here, take on me and my wife, yeah?
3: All right, thank you for calling. Woo. All right, well, when we come back, let's get this YT started right away. And 800-292-5150, if you want to shine a light, you can still do that. For last word, all of the Knicks fans out there, you can call us up. If you're watching from home, from another city, we'll still take your call. But when we come back, we have your YT, and let's talk all things Knicks. There's going to be a Knicks documentary. We'll tell you who's doing that. Also, people are still giving messages to Victor Wembanyama. We'll tell you who has a message for him right now. It's Way Up.
0: On to the next.
1: Oh, man, it's some kind of messy today. Angela spills the yeeti. Next.
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4: Your Fox 8 First Alert forecast assessing storm impacts as the heaviest of the rain moves out of the area today. Then tonight, mostly cloudy. Still a chance for showers and thunderstorms and humid. A flood watch is in effect through Friday morning. For Juneteenth, mostly sunny with a chance of showers and thunderstorms in the afternoon. Humid with highs in the 90s.
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3: Now back. Yeah, she back at it. 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We up with Angela Yee is on.

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1: They say it's truth in the rumors.
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2: Angela's spilling that Yee T.
1: Talk to him.
0: All right, it's way up with Angela Yee. Jamal Murphy.
4: Go New York, go New York, go.
0: Yes, sports journalist and attorney, you have made it here. You were downtown at the parade. How was it?
5: It's crazy out there. It's
0: it hasn't
5: crazy.
0: Even fully started yet, but you said if you didn't get there by 7 a.m., it's over. It was shut down.
5: Yeah, it was shut down. I probably got there like 7:15, 7:30 with the kids, the wife. And it was nuts.
0: And you left them there.
5: Left them there.
0: All right. Well, I appreciate you for coming up here because I know we're going to have some people checking in today. But it's a big deal right now. And everybody's only talking about the Knicks everywhere we turn around. You know, shout out to Josh Hart and Jalen Brunson. They threw out the first pitch at the Yankees game as well.
5: Yep.
0: Do they have a career in baseball, you think?
5: Well, Josh Hart, I think his family has a baseball history. Like he has like a, you know, a grandfather, something that played in Major League Baseball. So.
0: Okay.
5: Yeah.
0: All right, so it makes sense. Now, Stephon Marbury was on the Shots Fired podcast, and he was rallying fans, getting ready for the championship parade, but he also had some things to say about Wemby. Here's what he said.
6: You have to apologize, Wemby. If you apologize nicely, New Yorkers will forgive you. We're very forgiving people, but just violent when it comes to when you disrespect us.
0: You know, he also said the issue wasn't just the shove, it was the reaction after. He said you laughed and you smiled.
5: Yeah, I mean, his whole demeanor, you know, his whole, you know, not congratulating them at the end of the game, all that kind of stuff. I don't know if he has to apologize, but, you know, he got to show some contrition.
0: Yeah, yeah. Well, you think he will?
5: No, it doesn't look like it. Doesn't look like
0: he's
5: it.
0: He's been quiet.
5: Yeah.
0: They do at the parade right now. Somebody has a huge cutout of Wemby crying. Right. And so that's, you know, pretty funny. It's going to be crazy when he plays in New York again next season.
5: Yeah, he took Trae Young's spot as the villain. The New York City villain.
0: Now, Mamdani, in the meantime, our mayor Mamdani was on Good Morning America, and he's giving all of the Knicks players a key to the city. The first key to the city this administration is giving out. Here's what he said.
7: This is the key to the city that we will be presenting to each of the players, and it is the first key that our administration is giving out.
8: And you put in the order months ago? That was very brave of you.
7: You gotta plan.
0: That's what I'm talking about, right?
5: Yeah, good stuff. Mamdani is doing it.
0: Let me tell you, Mamdani has an ad out already right now about the win, and it's very well produced. I want to say for him, like, the way that he's able to use content is a way that no other politician I've seen has done it. So
5: no, he's nice with it.
0: All definitely. Right. And now let's talk about going to the White House. Will this NBA championship team be the first ones to go and visit the White House after their win? Well, their owner, James Dolan, is saying that they did accept an invitation. Here is what he had to say during an appearance where he was discussing the finals on WFAN.
9: We just did receive an invitation from the White House, which we accepted. You know, look, I invited the president to come down for the game. Right. He is a friend. I've known him for 30 years, and I'm very proud to bring the team to the White House. Yep.
0: Wow. So I see that's turned into a topic. I mean, listen, we have to celebrate this team, but it is a topic now. Are they going to go to the White House? Because there are some players who have been openly critical of Donald Trump.
5: Yeah, we'll see. I mean, the headlines all say the Knicks have accepted, but really Dolan accepted it.
0: Right.
5: So it's up to the players. We'll see.
0: What's the pressure now? Jose Alvarado was actually at iHeart yesterday, and while he was walking out, TMZ caught him, and here's what he said.
10: Would you be open to going to the White House?
11: I'm going wherever my teammate goes.
0: So that was his answer. I saw people were saying he's going, but what he said was if they go, basically, if they're going, he's going, and if they don't go, he's not.
5: Yeah, that's what it sounds like. Sounds like he's, you know, he could go either way. So I want those Knicks team leaders, Brooklyn, take control. All right, don't go. Take control.
0: Ooh, we're going to see. But the pressure from your,
5: that's pressure. That's real pressure.
0: All right, well, when we come back about last night, we'll discuss what we did last night. I know you were getting prepared for today. I'm surprised you wasn't out there at 2 a.m.
5: Nah, I ain't that big a fan.
0: It's way up.

0: So, about last night. Here's how it went down.
1: All right, it's way up with Angela Yee. I'm here with Jamal Murphy.
2: Go New York, go New York, go!
1: Sports journalist and attorney. And what did you do last night?
3: Last night? I forgot already, honestly.
1: Everything's a blur.
3: You put me on the spot. I don't even remember what I did.
1: You know, it's crazy. I'm getting ready. I actually have an event today with the New York Liberty.
3: Okay.
1: At my coffee shop at Cup.
3: What time?
1: It's at 5 o'clock.
3: Okay.
1: So I'll be there. It's just such a crazy time. Because, you know, a lot of these things got planned before you knew that today was going to be the parade and all of that.
3: Right.
1: I had a long Zoom call yesterday. I'm actually going to film a talk show. I guess I can't say who else is on it yet. But that was, it's exciting to be able to do things like that. And we had a Zoom call with all of the people that are going to be part of the show yesterday. So it was kind of like going home and just working. But
3: That's your life.
1: That is my life. I do work nonstop.
3: I noticed.
1: But another thing that I did was also get ready for Father's Day, because I want to remind you, Father's Day is on Sunday.
3: Yep.
1: You didn't even realize it was on Sunday. I had to tell you that.
3: I know. But so, I'm happy. I'm happy for it. Thank you.
1: I already picked up my father's gift. So I did that. So I know he's always listening, because every time I say something about him, he's like, I heard you said this.
3: You got him a real gift?
1: I got him
3: like
1: a real
3: some
1: gift.
3: Socks or
1: no,
3: ties,
1: no. I got him a real nice gift. Something right. That I know he'll use. My father's the type of person who is always like, I don't need that. I don't want that. How much did that cost? But, you know, got him a nice gift for Father's Day. So for everybody listening, yes, Father's Day is Sunday. Please do not forget that that is happening. Juneteenth is tomorrow. Father's Day is on Sunday. Now, right now, I also want to talk about, as we are getting ready for the other thing I was doing yesterday was getting ready for this Knicks parade, knowing that we were going to be on the air today, just paying attention to everything that was going on, because this is huge. It's been 53 years. And I saw that James Dolan said that the team has been invited to the White House and will be attending.
4: We just did receive an invitation from the White House, which we accepted. You know, look, I invited the president to come down for the game. Right. He is a friend. I've known him for 30 years, and I'm very proud to bring the team to the White House.
1: All right. So the question is, because then I also saw that they caught Alvarado outside of iHeart, and he commented on whether or not he would be going to the White House. And this turned into a huge story. Here's what he said.
5: Would you be open to going to the White House?
6: I'm going wherever my teammate goes.
1: So what do you think, Jamal? Should they go to the White House? Because a lot of the players have been critical of Trump, but maybe some of them voted for him. I don't know if you live in New York.
3: That's true.
1: And the team owner is also a big fan of Donald Trump. They're friends. So what do you think? Should they go to the White House?
3: No. I mean, you asked me what I think. No, they should not go to the White House.
1: All right. Oh, T.I. just walked in.
7: What's that now? Yeah,
1: I know you're a Knicks fan, T.I.
7: I appreciate the celebration, man. You know what I'm saying?

0: The people that I've had in my life that's waited all of my natural life for the Knicks to win.
1: Yep.
0: And so for them to actually have this moment, man, I share in it with y'all. I celebrate
2: thank
0: y'all.
2: You, that's
1: thank
2: unity.
1: You. Thank you.
2: See the
1: thank
2: unity of, yeah. of what's going on right now? You know, we got Atlanta here, and we right on, we all man. Celebrating. But call us up
0: 800-292-5150. You know, we glad they won. We glad the Knicks won because that guy that was on the Spurs, that's the one who was protesting the Magic City night.
2: Oh, that's a good point.
1: Who, the owner? Cornette.
2: No, remember they protested Magic City Night? Cornette.
1: Yeah.
3: Cornette.
1: Oh, yeah. Wow. Okay.
2: So, yeah. 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Should the Knicks go to the White House? All right. We want to see what you think. 800-292-5150.
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26: Your Fox 8 First Alert forecast assessing storm impacts as the heaviest of the rain moves out of the area today. Then tonight, mostly cloudy. Still a chance for showers and thunderstorms and humid. A flood watch is in effect through Friday morning. For Juneteenth, mostly sunny with a chance of showers and thunderstorms in the afternoon. Humid with highs in the 90s.
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33: 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We have history in Houston!
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0: I've decided that it's not really about worrying about what the next step is. It's really cherishing the moments that you have as you make them, and know that everything that you're doing should last an eternity. And if you put the integrity in what you're doing at that moment, it will. It also, you know, for me is a mantra that, you know, the journey, or really the destination, is the journey, the most important part, not the goal. Just being active and continuing to work.
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2: What's up? It's Way Up with Angela Yee. I'm here with sports journalist and attorney Jamal Murphy, and we're talking about whether or not the Knicks should go to the White House. Here's what Jose Alvarado had to say to TMZ.
3: Would you be open to going to the White House?
4: I'm going wherever my teammate goes.
2: So what are your thoughts, Jamal? You said no, they should not go.
5: No, they should not go.
2: Or maybe some of them that, because some of them maybe want to go.
5: Yes, I mean, if you want to go, you want to go. But a couple guys are on the record already.
2: Yeah.
5: Is not feeling Trump at all. You got Josh Hart, who called him a dumbass twice on Twitter.
2: Okay.
5: He celebrated when Biden won. He said, yes, get Trump's dumbass out of the White House.
2: We'll talk about it more when we come back. 800-292-5100.

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0: freaky, freaky like no one has ever made you feel, yeah.
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2: All right, it's Way Up with Angela Yee and Jamal Murphy, sports journalist and attorney, is here with me today.
5: Go New York, go New York, go!
2: And we are talking about whether or not the Knicks should go to the White House. It's a conversation right now. James Dolan, the team's owner, says he accepted an invitation. And so now we're waiting to see what's going to happen. Are they really going? What do you think, Jamal?
6: I mean, key word is he accepted the invitation. He said they were going. We haven't heard anything from the players. The players are their own people. I think they should not go. Obviously, I've said that a couple times already.
2: Mm-hmm.
6: You know, Trump, it's not like Trump doesn't care about the Knicks, these Knicks players as people.
2: Right. He just wants to have the look of, you know, he did go to one game, and him and James Dolan are good friends.
6: And what happened, what happened at that one game?
2: The one game that they lost.
6: What happened?
2: Game that he attended.
6: What happened?
2: But it's hard when you're like, there's pressure, right? Like, I know at anybody's job, if the person that is kind of your boss is like, hey, we're doing this, it's hard to be like, no, I'm not.
6: That's why it's foul, because James Dolan accepted for the team, and he kind of came at it like that. He said that.
2: I'll tell you what I would do. I would be sick that day. Pearl, pick a side. Should the Knicks go to the White House?
7: Hell to the no.
6: Thank you.
7: No way, Jose.
2: No way, Jose Alvarado.
6: Yeah, we're talking to you.
2: Okay, why do you say, would you look at them differently? Like, what? Tell me your thoughts.
7: Definitely not. I wouldn't look at them differently because a lot of people is involved in it. So I wouldn't look at them differently. You wouldn't take it personal either. But what are they going there for? For what?
2: Yeah.
7: For what?
2: Yeah. Trump don't respect y'all. He likes
7: Trump
2: James Dolan,
7: himself.
2: Though. Yeah, that's his guy.
7: He respects himself.
2: And guess what? When he came to one game, that's the one game they lost.
7: Ain't that something?
2: It's bad juju. They shouldn't go.
6: Yeah, in fact.
7: Yeah, they don't need to go. Yeah, they need to do a Zoom. Tell them to do a Zoom meeting.
2: They might walk out and twist their ankle or something.
6: Exactly.
2: Leaving the White
6: House. If they go to the White House, it's over for them next year. It'll be a jinx.
7: Hell no, we're not doing that. Tell them don't go. Hell no, don't go.
2: All right. Well, thank you, Pearl.
7: My pleasure. Don't forget to be awesome.
2: I won't. You too. You're awesome.
7: Thank you, Pete.
2: Randy, Jamal and I want to know, should the Knicks go to the White House?
8: Yes, because Donald Trump doesn't own the White House. The White House belongs to the people. And they should go just so they can say that they went to the White House and look at it and enjoy it.
2: Okay, that's one way to look at that. Should they take that picture with Trump?
8: Why not?
6: Come on, man.
2: How
8: you can copy that picture and put it on your dartboard. Or you can take that picture and put it, write anything you want on it.
6: You know Trump got people calling Michelle Obama out of her name at the White House. I don't know if it's the same old White House it's always been.
2: Right now, it's not a safe space. They got to sage it. Trevor, should the Knicks go to the White House?
9: No. There's no reason they should give that person in the White House any opportunity to steal from what the Knicks did.
2: Okay, Trevor, where are you from?
9: I'm one of those immigrants, but I'm a legal one, so you can't throw me out.
2: I mean, where do you live?
6: He's coming for us next.
9: Florida.
2: I love you, Trevor. Thank you for calling.
9: All right, bye.
2: We got Tiffany on the line.
10: Hi, ladies.
2: Me and Jamal want to know, should the Knicks go to the White House?
10: I don't think we should go. He came to our game. He slept the whole time. We should stay home and sleep the whole time, too. I don't think we should go.
11: And ooh. I think you just follow the leader real quick. Just go with the flow with they boss. They boss want them niggas good friends. Why hell not? You know what I mean?
2: Also, you're arguing with each other over this. You said Trump fell asleep at the game.
11: Oh,
2: we shouldn't go. But you're saying the boss wants to go. Just go with the flow.
11: That's what Tiffany's saying, yes.
10: Dorothy's not saying that.
11: But I'm proud of the Knicks.
10: I'm proud of them. It was a great,
11: I am too. And I'm mad that we're on our way to work energy in the... Ooh, sorry. Our co-workers are at the parade. Meanwhile, we go to work.
2: Oh, listen, I'm at work, too. I'm with y'all. I'm at work, too.
11: That part. But thank y'all so much for accepting us. We're so excited.
2: Thank you. Y'all have fun.
10: Thank you as well.
2: They made me want to have a shot. I keep saying that this morning. But anyway, 800-292-5150. You could always call up and leave a message for last word. And when we come back, we have your Yeezy and Drake. He is reportedly trying to sell half of OVO. We'll tell you what that deal is looking like. Get that shmoney. It's way up.
4: The rumors. The shade. Let's break it down.
12: Let's go.
4: Angela's spilling the Yeezy next.
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19: Your Fox 8 First Alert forecast assessing storm impacts as the heaviest of the rain moves out of the area today. Then tonight, mostly cloudy. Still a chance for showers and thunderstorms and humid. A flood watch is in effect through Friday morning. For Juneteenth, mostly sunny with a chance of showers and thunderstorms in the afternoon. Humid with highs in the 90s.
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1: Yo, she about to blow the lid up off this pot.
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1: Oh, yeah. Angela spilling that yee tea.
2: Come and get the tea.
0: It's Way Up with Angela Yee, and I'm here with sports journalist and attorney, my guy Jamal Murphy.
2: Go, New York! Go, New York! Go!
0: I know you're all things sports, so we're going to shift for a hot second, okay?
3: Okay,
0: I feel like it's
3: up.
0: Good for you to be well-rounded.
3: You're right.
0: All right, so let's get into this. So Kai Cenat, his Streamer University Atlanta auditions have shut down, and that is because of overwhelming crowds. He had warned attendees to form a single line. I do want to say State Farm Arena is not the place to try to do something that's out of order. I don't know if you've ever been there in Atlanta, but they do not play. I was there, the last time I was there was for an event. And when I tell you all of the artists were outside, couldn't get in, like, they are not at all cooperative with anything. So they posted, due to the overwhelming number of people attending today's Kai Cenat Streaming University audition and subsequent safety concerns, auditions have been stopped, and those outside of State Farm Arena have been asked to remove themselves from the line. So it's been a little bit crazy with everybody trying to audition, including celebrities, for this Streamer University. Now, Versus is gearing up for this B2K and Pretty Ricky. I saw the kind of an announcement previously. Do you care about that, Jamal? B2K and Pretty Ricky, who do you think would win?
3: I don't care about it. I go Pretty Ricky.
0: You'll go with Pretty Ricky? Mm-hmm. All right. Well, it's reportedly set to happen June 25th, which is next week. I know more Pretty Ricky songs than B2K. I'm going to say that much. So, but I know they go crazy over B2K, so I don't really know the full catalog. I feel like I was kind of aged out of...
3: Yeah, I'm out the loop.
0: Out of that loop. All right, Janelle James has a comedy series, Rock City, that is in development at Hulu. Now, you also know her from Abbott Elementary as the principal. She's so much fun, Principal Ava Coleman. Well, Rock City will follow a woman who returns to her hometown in the Virgin Islands. You know she's from the Virgin Islands. After she inherits a local tourist trap from her estranged father. And I think she was at Carnival in St. Thomas this past Carnival. So shout out to her for that. I'll be excited to see that. All right, Drake is reportedly in talks to sell 50% of OVO to Authentic Brand Groups. All right, so I'm not sure OVO, that doesn't have to do with his catalog. I guess that's more of his brand. Right? It's a successful clothing brand. Our guy OVO Eli wears OVO clothing every single day up here.
3: Really?
0: Yeah.
3: Okay.
0: I know your son Kareem was a huge Drake fan. I have videos of him singing Drake from when he was young.
3: Yeah.
0: Is he still?
3: I don't think so anymore. I think Kendrick.
0: He's more Kendrick.
3: Yeah, I think
0: Kendrick.
3: He's more Kendrick now.
0: How old is he now?
3: He's only 11.
0: Okay, so interesting. He switched sides
3: He switched it up.
0: Hey, but you know, he's got a very successful clothing brand with that, and they're saying that they're in talks now to sell 50% of that brand. And Authentic Brand Groups is one of the biggest licensors on the planet. They work with Champion, Sports Illustrated, Reebok. They have the rights to the likenesses of Shaq, Marilyn Monroe, Elvis, Muhammad Ali.
3: Oh, wow.
0: So that's a really big deal.
3: Okay.
0: All right. Well, that is your Yee Tea. And when we come back, we have Under the Radar. These are the stories that are not necessarily in the headlines. They are flying under the radar, but you need to know about them. And right now, as we're talking about the Knicks parade and everything that is dealing with that, because it's underway, it's happening, let's hear some French Montana, Max B, and Remy Ma, Ever Since You Left Me. It's Way Up.
4: It's happening, Knicks fans. It's happening. It's been 53 years. But for this moment, it was well worth the wait. A playoff run that'll go down in history, and a team that will live forever. The New York Knicks are NBA champions.
5: Get ready to shake it. I went deaf with the Knicks.

0: 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I got news.
1: Edition of news that relates to you. These stories are flying under the radar.
2: All right, it's Way Up with Angela Yee, and I'm here with Jamal Murphy. And
3: go New York, go New York, go!
2: Jamal is a sports journalist and attorney. Jamal, we are updating everybody on what's happening right now with this parade in the city. So can you give us some updates with this New York Knicks parade? They are saying this is the biggest one we've ever had.
4: Yeah, no, it looks like it. Like you said, I was out there early this morning, got there about 7 a.m. It was already packed. Like, church was packed. Broadway,
2: Mondani is having a time.
4: Mondani is out there dancing.
2: Leaning back.
4: It's crazy out there. And it seems like it's the biggest one because, remember, the Knicks kind of run the city basketball-wise. They've been Yankee parades, but Mets fans hate the Yankees, so they don't show up. The Giants, Jets fans hate the Giants, so the Knicks kind of bring everything together.
2: All right. Well, in addition to all of that, you know, we also have World Cup events happening.
4: Yep.
2: I mean, it's a wild time in the city. It's Juneteenth tomorrow. It's Father's Day on Sunday.
4: Yep.
2: They had a Jalen Brunson lookalike contest in Washington Square Park. When I tell you it was hilarious, some of the people didn't look nothing like
4: him. Was it better than the Drake lookalike?
2: I feel like this one was cute, though. They were little kids out there. You know, I think it was adorable. So the Knicks finally won a championship earlier. We talked about a couple who was engaged and decided to get married because they were like, look, the Knicks won. It's been 53 years. Might as well go on ahead and get married.
4: Hope it works.
2: Now, I've seen people post video trying to get out of the subway station. That was from earlier today. And it would took, even just to get out of the train station, 30 minutes.
4: No, it was real. I was going into the train station to get here. Like around 9, people coming out. You had to squeeze. You know how it is. You had to squeeze your way. It was very New York.
2: Yeah.
4: But like times 10.
2: But you know what? The vibes are good. I want to say that. Like everybody's excited. Everybody's dapping each other up. People are patient with each other today. And so
4: it was all love out there. All love.
2: It's all positive. It's all love. I also see that Ben Stiller is doing a multi-part Knicks documentary that's in the works. And so they're going to be following the Knicks' entire history up to their first NBA championship. So he's out there at the parade filming in preparation for this documentary.
4: Yeah, that should be good. Must see.
2: Yeah, so, you know, they said the Knicks are also getting ready for all different types of collabs. And so, Fat Joe got his own float.
4: Really?
2: Right? Isn't he on a float, Dan? He got his own float, yeah.
4: He paid for that?
2: Listen, he deserves it, though. He's been a Knicks fan for a long time.
4: He has, I guess. I just noticed in the last few years, actually, but he's been there forever, I guess.
2: I mean, you used to be at the Knicks games, now you be at the Nets games.
4: Yeah, they got me. Brooklyn got me.
2: Well, anyway, that is your update on what's going on here in New York City. The trains were closed for a period of time, but now they're back open because they were closed from below Canal Street, which is the area where the parade is happening. But it looks like things are back open. They said it was going to rain today, but I don't know.
4: Rain.
2: Yeah, I feel like, you know, the skies have cleared.
4: It's supposed to be in the 90s later.
2: Whew. Baby, it's going to be parties everywhere tonight, and we're going to get it started right now. We got the Way Up Mix at the top of the hour, plus Chanel Jones is going to be joining us. She is the latest host on the Today Show, but she has a book out called Through Mom's Eyes. That's amazing. She actually interviewed the mothers of some of the most famous people, including Shaq's mom, Steph Curry's mom, Venus and Serena's mom.
4: Okay.
2: So you will love this book. It's Way Up.
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2: And even though the tropical storm has left the metro area, we still have some bands of rain and also hazardous driving conditions. We've got a fallen tree on Metairie Road at Fairway Drive. Also, signal lights are out. Causeway at Galleria. And we have flooding on Gentilly Boulevard beneath the 610 overpass. I'm Lisa Bakke. Follow us on X, Total Traffic, NO.
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28: Your Fox 8 First Alert forecast assessing storm impacts as the heaviest of the rain moves out of the area today. Then tonight, mostly cloudy. Still a chance for showers and thunderstorms and humid. Flood watch is in effect through Friday morning. For Juneteenth, mostly sunny with a chance of showers and thunderstorms in the afternoon. Humid with highs in the 90s.
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0: It's a whole vibe at night. 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

Angela Yee. Jamal Murphy is guest hosting with me today as we are celebrating a legendary day in New York City, the biggest parade this city has ever seen. The Knicks, after 53 years, have won the championship. And we got Chanel Jones joining us. You know her from co-hosting Today with Jenna and Chanel, but she's also got a book out, Through Mom's Eyes, Simple Wisdom from Mothers Who Raise Extraordinary Humans. She interviews the mothers of Lady Gaga, Venus and Serena Williams, Matthew McConaughey, all of these famous people's mothers, and what was it that they did? Kevin Durant's mom is in the book as well. We'll talk about it. The real MVP. Yeah, listen. She said Kevin Durant's mom would go to bed and not eat and be starving just to make sure her kids ate. And he remembers that as well. Yeah, it's way up. Yeah.

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2: 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Let's go, New York Knicks.

0: Shout out to the New York Knicks, baby. 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
1: It's happening, Knicks fans. It's happening. It's been 53 years. But for this moment, it was well worth the wait. A playoff run that'll go down in history. And a team that will live forever. The New York Knicks are NBA champions.
2: I went deaf with the Knicks.

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28: Now back. Here she back at it. Bring it, bring in the back. Way Up with Angela Yee is on.

0: What's up? It's Way Up at Angela Yee, and Jamal Murphy's my guest host for the day, sports journalist and attorney. And when we come back, we got your Yee tea. We'll talk about French Montana. You know, he wanted to raise money for that cab driver whose cab got destroyed during the Knicks celebration. You saw that, Jamal.
1: Yeah, no, that's impressive.
0: Well, they were on CBS Mornings, and we'll tell you what happened. Also, OG has quite a skill that I didn't know he had. Did you know about this?
1: I didn't know, but it makes sense.
0: All right, when we come back, we'll talk about it. It's Way Up.

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0: All right, it's way up with Angela Yee. Jamal Murphy is here. Sports journalist and attorney. And we are watching everything that's going on with this Knicks parade, aren't we?
1: Yes. It's very intriguing.
0: Oh, they are going wild. I actually cannot wait to go outside. Listen, I know I shouldn't, but as soon as we're done with work today, we're back outside. And tomorrow's Juneteenth.
1: Yep.
0: But let's talk about some of the great things that have happened from this. Now, a tragic situation was a cab driver, Nourdine Bitat, was assaulted, had his cab destroyed during a celebration of the Knicks last week. Well, French Montana has actually surprised him with a $75,000 check and a pledge to cover at least 6 months of his living expenses as he's looking for new work.
1: Wow.
0: He went on CBS Mornings. He said, I just saw a man trying to feed his family. And, you know, they said French Montana's father actually worked as a cab driver when they moved to New York from Morocco, so he could really sympathize.
1: Yeah, French might be running for mayor.
0: I don't know, but he's got a good song for the New York Knicks. But I love to see that right now a lot of people are coming together. It was really wild last week, and so just good to see that. Now, another interview I saw was OG was on with Seth Meyers. And you got to watch this full interview, but apparently he played the violin and he had a certificate when he was in middle school for being a part of the ensemble.
1: Yeah, I could see him as like a great violinist.
0: Yes. So he talked about it. And on the back of the certificate, it said that he was going to be famous one day.
1: Yeah, that's what it takes, right? Dream big.
0: You got to write that down and bring it into existence. And no matter what, he's still very chill.
1: Chill is not the word. I don't know what he is.
0: He's like beyond chill. So shout out to everybody that is outside celebrating and everything that's going on right now with the Knicks. All right, now, Floyd Mayweather Jr. has publicly addressed all of this attention surrounding felony charges that have been filed against him in Clark County, Nevada. They said that, according to him, you know, what they're saying is that he wrote these bad checks, right? Mm. But he's saying that this is not true. Lies and negative news always travel faster than the truth. That's just the way things work. Unhappy people love bad news. I love stories they think are going to tear the strongest creature on earth down, a black man. So please keep posting more blogs, more lies. So we shall see.
1: Yeah, we shall see. That's perfect.
0: As he goes to prove himself. And lastly, Kevin Hart was recently on Michelle Obama's podcast, and he talked about the sacrifices that his mother made for him to be successful.
2: All I saw was my mom go to work, come home, tend to me, my brother, and whatever my needs or our needs were. I never saw anything else. So the commitment to doing whatever had to be done was bar none. We didn't have money, but we also never saw that we didn't have money.
3: Mm-hmm.
2: It wasn't until my mom passed away that me and my brother got to see how much my mom did and what she prepared for.
0: Wow. You know, and this goes really well with our guest who's coming today, but Chanel Jones. But Kevin Hart also talks about what he would say to his mom.
2: If I could have a conversation with Nancy, it would just be, you were right. That's my one regret. I never got to say you were right.
4: How old were you when she passed?
2: 26. My tear, not an angry tear, it's like
4: It's
2: the appreciation for the energy and love in real time that a parent is giving.
4: Yeah.
2: As a child, you overlook it.
0: Oh, that's beautiful. Yeah. Love to see it.
1: Yeah.
0: All right, well, don't forget, Chanel Jones is going to be joining us. She actually has a book just based on the different stories of famous kids' mothers. And so that goes along well with that. But we have Ask Ye when we come back, 800-292-5150. Me and Jamal Murphy are here. It's Way Up.

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0: Duke's Big Three is back. The most physical, fierce, and competitive basketball league on earth returns to CBS this Saturday. Three-time Big Three MVP ISO Joe Johnson and the reloaded Detroit Amps battle two-time Big Three championship coach Steven Jackson's DMV trilogy, followed by Big Three's most intense rivalry. Defending champions Miami 305 and Michael Beasley chasing his third straight MVP take on Dwight Howard, coach Nick Young, and the LA Riot. 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
0: Ice Cube's Big Three is back. 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Three-time Big Three MVP ISO Joe Johnson and the reloaded Detroit Amps battle two-time Big Three championship coach Steven Jackson's DMV trilogy, followed by Big Three's most intense rivalry. Defending champions Miami 305 and Michael Beasley chasing his third straight MVP take on Dwight Howard, coach Nick Young, and the LA Riot. 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
13: 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Meanwhile, Mexico will look to build on its hot start facing South Korea.
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0: my guy Jamal Murphy, sports journalist and attorney.
1: What up, what up?
0: And when we come back, we have Ask Yee. You ready to get some advice?
1: Of course, always.
0: Jamal, this might be about more than sports, but
1: I don't know. I'll try to handle it. I'll try.
0: We grew up together, and in high school, Jamal was the person I went to for a listening ear.
1: Didn't I give you good advice? Sometimes.
0: You might have just listened.
1: That's true.
0: But sometimes, yes. 800-292-5150. 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
3: What's up? It's Way Up with Angela Yee. I'm here with Jamal Murphy. Jamal is my high school friend, but he's also a sports journalist and an attorney. And we have Jasmine on the line. She has two great opportunities after college and doesn't know which way to go.
4: I'm a recent graduate from FAMU, broadcast journalism, and I have two different opportunities knocking on my door. Mm. One is to intern in D.C. for investigative journalism, and the other is to have a two-year agreement for an internship to report locally. And I'm just trying to figure out which opportunities to take. They're both great opportunities.
3: First of all, congratulations on that. These are good problems to have.
5: Yeah, exactly.
3: Do you want to move from home, and do you feel like D.C. is a better opportunity?
4: I want to move from home, but it's just a 10-week opportunity. It's not a guaranteed job offer after. Mm-hmm. Neither is the two-year agreement in the city that I live in.
3: Okay, so let's
5: What city is she in?
4: I am in Tallahassee.
3: So let's take everything off the table as far as how long the job opportunity is, what comes after that. What speaks to you the most?
4: Initially, it's D.C., but being a multimedia journalist, being a reporter, a news reporter, is like something that I want to do. Like, I want to be an anchor one day. Mm-hmm. And to get my reps, to do my stand-up, to do news packages, to be able to do that for 2 years can really help me as well.
3: There's no wrong decision here, by the way, because either way, you're going to flip this into something amazing. I think if you just go with your gut, this is that type of situation. Do you want to go to D.C.? Do you feel like there's better opportunities and networking in D.C.? Or do you feel like this two-year opportunity is going to be one that's going to set you up for what you want in the future?
4: I think D.C. is not something that I will get again.
3: Well, then you know what to do.
5: I like the D.C.
3: Yeah.
5: Get yourself out your comfort zone. You know, you go into a bigger city. Who knows what opportunities could come from that?
3: I also am really a big fan of transparency. And so if you decide to go with the D.C. opportunity, let them know. Like, listen, I feel like this was something that I may not have a chance to do later, but I would love to revisit this if there's an opportunity when I'm, you know, when this 10 weeks is over.
5: Right.
4: Okay, that's a way to do it, yeah.
3: You're fresh out of college. This is the time to be trying things. And who knows, you might go to D.C. and get a bigger opportunity from when this 10-week program is done. And you may also meet some great people. What I find is that a lot of those people that I was in these programs with are the ones that I've ended up doing things with in the future.
4: Okay, thank you, guys.
3: All right, well, congratulations.
4: Thank you, guys.
3: All right, well, 800-292-5150. 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And when we come back, speaking of journalism, Chanel Jones is going to be joining us. You know her as the co-host of Today with Jenna and Chanel. She's also got a book out that's a New York Times bestselling author, number one for 4 weeks, Through Mom's Eyes. And she'll talk to us about what's in this book, the mothers of famous celebrities who she interviewed, and why she decided to do it. It's Way Up.
6: Let's take them back.

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6: The Saints signed a trio of UFL players, including quarterback Hunter Deckers. LSU football landed commitments from a pair of brothers, 2027 four-star edge rusher Chris Whitehead and 2028 three-star O-lineman Isaiah Whitehead. At the World Cup, Portugal drew 1-1 with the Democratic Republic of the Congo in Houston. England took down Croatia in Arlington. I'm Ron Tomas.
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2: He's the voice of New Orleans. 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
3: Now, back. Here she back at it. Bring in the back. We up with Angela Yee is on.

0: 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We're talking about Angela Yee.
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2: Please believe that.
3: What's up is Way Up with Angela Yee. I've been asking for this interview. I just want to say that. And Chanel Jones, you have made it.
4: Yay, I'm so happy to be here.
3: And I know your schedule is so crazy, like, to be able to come here at a time like this. But as a number one New York Times bestseller, as well as the host of Today with Jenna and Chanel, you have a lot going on.
4: I do.
3: And as a mother
4: as
3: well.
4: But this is, like, appointment interviewing for me. I admire you. I've admired you for years.
3: You know, all my friends love you. Like, my friend Janae's like, she's amazing. And when your book came out, she actually was like, Angela, you need to get her on the show. And I was like, we're working on it already, sis. Like, not a problem. So congratulations.
4: Thank you.
3: Through mom's eyes. This was something that was 6 years in the making that you knew you had to get done. Mm-hmm. So let's talk about that.
4: The truth of the matter is, when I started at the Today Show, you know, you get to the Today Show and you're like, ooh, mama, I made it. I'm here. Mm-hmm. But very quickly, you realize, oh, no, no, no. This is kind of just the start.
3: Yeah.
4: Because everybody's kind of got their own projects and their initiatives. And so you get there and you realize the seed is one thing, but what are you going to do with it? I would love to just interview the mothers of people I admire. When I moved to New York City, I literally moved with two triple strollers and two double strollers. My twins were two, my oldest was five, and I was overwhelmed, to say the least.
3: Yes.
4: And then I had this, you know, high-powered network job. And so it was overwhelming. And I would watch celebrities come in, like Steph Curry, for example. What people don't see is that behind the scenes, he's out on the plaza, he's giving autographs, high-fiving the kids, and talking to everybody. And I remember looking at him like, what did his mother feed him? Like,
3: right.
4: I would love to talk to Sonya Curry. And the rest is history. Sonya Curry. And then it was Lucille O'Neal. And then, you know, Wanda Durant, Kevin Durant's mom. And then Venus and Serena's mom, Oracine. And then Lady Gaga. And it just, you know, Lin-Manuel Miranda, just one at a time. I think once they realize that there's no gotcha. I'm not trying to get dirt on your kid. It's not that at all. I literally just would love to sit down with you and just give me some gems.
3: Yeah.
4: What did you do right? What would you do differently? What can you share with the class? Because we're all trying to just figure it out.
3: Right now, I'm talking to Chanel Jones. She's the co-host of Today with Jenna and Chanel, and she's got a New York Times best-selling book out. It's called Through Mom's Eyes. So you had Kevin Durant's mom, Wanda, mm-hmm. on here, and you talked about hiding behind your children. And she had talked about a lot of mothers seem to focus almost entirely on their kids, never worrying about themselves. And that kind of selfless behavior is actually celebrated in our society. But think about it. We don't put that same pressure on fathers.
4: Mm.
3: Why is that? And I thought that was so interesting.
4: Me too. And a lot of us do this, right? Where you pour so much into your kids. She was a single mom. Now I'm a single mom. And you just want them to be okay. And so that means if you're working, which she was, and for them, they were struggling to make ends meet. You know, her whole world was just getting them out into the world and to be good men first.
3: She was
4: basketball players second.
3: She was going to dinner hungry and making sure her kids ate.
4: Yeah, and she worked at the post office for a bit, and she said she would just, you know, maybe go to the lounge sometimes and see what they had in there, you know, and I call them the boys. They're not boys anymore, but Kevin has talked about the fact that he knew she was hungry, you know, and so when I look back at that now, she said, you know, by the time they got out of the house and they were successful, she looked in the mirror and she didn't know who she was, and she said, you know, it turns out I was hiding behind them, and I thought, okay, if I want to share this with the world, which I do, the message is we don't wait until the kids are out of the house. So let's not wait to come up with our dreams or to think about things that make us happy. Let's do them now.
3: Right.
4: You can raise your kids at the same time, but don't forget about yourself.
3: Chanel Jones is here. She's a journalist. She's the co-host of Today with Jenna and Chanel. She's also a New York Times bestselling author of Through Mom's Eyes. We have more when we come back. It's Way Up.

0: What's up? Let's take a trip. Have you ever read The World Is Yours? On a blimp.
1: We about to do this.
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3: Yo.
4: More Way Up with Angela Yee on now.
5: You know who it is.
6: You know who it is.
3: What's up is Way Up with Angela Yee. And right now, Chanel Jones is here with us. You know her from Today with Jenna and Chanel. But she's also a New York Times bestselling author of Through Mom's Eyes. Do you feel like you get messages from your husband still that you pay attention to?
7: You know, I heard this quote. Sometimes when you lose someone, you can honor them by taking on the trait that you admire about them most. And so I lost Uche. And then I lost my grandmother, who I was extremely close to. 6 months later, like, they were my people. Uche was super competitive, and he wanted me to win. He wanted to win. I felt like we were, you know, I'm 48 years old. We were in our grinding years, and we were going to worry about retirement later and where we were going to live later. But right now, it was like grind mode. And so I feel like there's a part of me that wants to honor him by staying in grind mode. And also, he was competitive, you know. And my grandmother was a tough cookie, you know, the first woman of color on the school board where I'm from. And, you know, at her service, everybody talked about they were a little intimidated by her. And so I felt like, you know, I take those qualities. And at times when I don't know what to do or I'm faced with feeling intimidated about something, I think about what they would do or what they would want me to do, and I just turn up the gear. With this book, it was like, no, we're not postponing it anymore. We're doing it. You know, if I walk into a room and I may be the only woman or the only woman one of color, ooh, you say, oh, no, I represent a lot of folks here. You know,
3: when
7: I
3: stand, that happens, boy.
7: It happens all the time. But now I feel like I'm not in the room alone.
3: Okay.
7: I really do believe that. I do. I feel like I have angels, and I recognize that. You know, I'm trying to forge a path for someone else, just like they did for me.
3: Right now, I'm talking to Chanel Jones. She's the co-host of Today with Jenna and Chanel, and she's got a New York Times best-selling book out. It's called Through Mom's Eyes. Last year was definitely a year for you, and I just want to give you your flowers for everything you've been through, even Savannah Guthrie, like we always send our... The fact that you guys were able to lean on each other during really difficult times, that's so important, too, to be around people that... I can help you. You can help me. We can just kind of bond in that way. And I know she's close with your kids.
7: I'm so thankful for it. You know, people joke about morning shows and, you know, all their family. And they think that, you know, when you walk away, you don't really talk to each other. It may be that
3: some places.
7: But I think people can see it. It's just not.

0: was in the room across from me. And one day, it was around the holidays, she was like, girl, go home. Like, we got you. Go be with your family. And it's like someone else telling me to get off of the treadmill, you know? And so I'm so thankful for that. And they were in the trenches with me the entire time, you know?
1: That's a beautiful thing. Well, congratulations, Sienna.
0: Thank you.
1: I'm so happy that we were able to have this sit down.
0: You're the best.
1: This was really fun for me. So, and look, everybody sings your praises at all times. Like, you have no idea. So this was just beautiful.
0: Thank you. You can get it on Audible, all the stores, they have it.
1: Through Mom's Eyes.
0: Thank you, guys.
1: Thank you. Make sure you pick up her New York Times bestselling book, Through Mom's Eyes. She's literally giving you the stories of the moms of famous celebrities like Steph Curry, Kevin Durant, Shaq, and many others. And when I come back, you guys have the last word.

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3: Okay, and if people need your services as an attorney, they can still hit you up too?
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3: Well, anyway, thank you again to Chanel Jones for joining us today. You can, of course, catch her daily on the Today Show. You can also get her book, Through Mom's Eyes. That's available now. New York Times best-selling book, by the way. And y'all have a safe weekend. Juneteenth is tomorrow, so I know we'll be here. But I know some people are off tomorrow. Don't forget Father's Day is on Sunday. Stop playing around. Okay, whatever dads are in your life, do something special for them. And Juneteenth tomorrow, I also do have an event in Brooklyn. I'll be at Von King Park in Brooklyn. Anybody in the area? You know, we're still celebrating. You know, tonight we got an event at Coffee Uplifts People with the New York Liberty. But this is your show, so you have the last word.
5: Hey, Angela Yee, this is Terry from Milwaukee, Wisconsin. The Knicks should not go to that White House. Donald Trump has did everything he could to erase black history, and they should not go to that White House.
1: Going way up,
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13: From the Q93 Weather Center, here's the latest.
14: We are still tracking heavy bands of rain moving through southeast Louisiana, specifically St. Bernard Parish and South Mississippi. The tail or back end of this storm system is moving through this afternoon. We'll continue to. Your Friday going to start off dry, but by the afternoon and evening, a complex of storms will move in and bring more rain. Then Saturday is expected to start out stormy before we enter a more dry pattern on Sunday. I'm meteorologist Grace Williams with Fox 8.
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0: Good morning, Nola. It's DJ Envy tonight. Get at that boy Trey White at 7 p.m. right here on Q93.
1: Check it out. Come on. Big-

0: Tornadoes, Jefferson, Orleans, Terrebonne, Kenner, Slidell, some of the outlying areas, and then in town, like maybe around Lakeview, City Park, just kind of bounced around and really, really played havoc on some areas. So some people got water, some people got wind. We're still praying for everybody out there and continue to stay vigilant because this weather is still kind of little popcorn showers and things popping up. We'll keep it moving, man. We got Flag Boy Giz coming up. Got Travis Scott on a throwback and much more. Also, just had a keyword worth $2,500. And a lot of people can use that after all of this craziness. But the keyword was Liberty. If you missed it, you can drop it at Q93.com right now. 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You're in
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0: 293 is your boy. Wild Wayne coming at ya. Happy but wet Thursday. What's on your mind, baby?
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0: Nashville becomes Bashville. 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

0: 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Y'all been waiting for them. 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

yesterday, Portugal and Congo DR tied at 1. England beat Croatia 4-2. Ghana beat Panama 1-0. And Uzbekistan lost to Colombia 3-1. All right.

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all community effort. Shout out to my man Reggie Art. He was doing his little thing over in City Park earlier, trying to help him get some of those roads cleaned up. Shout out to all our first responders that did their piece and their part as well.

0: 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It's 293.
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